0: AC/DC Shoot to Thrill, kicking off a Wednesday night of Steve Gorman Rocks. Day two of a Planet Earth without Dolly Parton. I kind of think I liked it better when she was around, but thankfully, every time she was near a microphone, somebody had the good sense to press record. We will be talking about and sharing stories about and listening to the great Dolly Parton for as long as we are around. She's truly an all-timer, and don't think she couldn't rock. Dolly Parton, member of the Rock and Roll Hall of Fame, the album Rockstar from a couple years ago, absolute banger after banger. Here is Dolly with Joan Jett. I hate myself for loving you.
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0: The doors break on through to the other side on Steve Gorman Rocks. A day after the death of Dolly Parton, we're still hearing new stories. For every wonderful story you heard about the woman, where somebody says, oh, she came in and did this wonderful thing, you have to realize there are 1,000 stories that haven't been told publicly. She's someone who absolutely, quite sincerely and honestly, every day of her life was responsible for making someone's life a little easier. Not maybe forever, but at least for that day, for that minute. Dolly was famous for saying, if you see somebody without a smile, give them yours. She lived a life of service. This is a woman who gave away 330 million books through her imagination library. She was the daughter of a man who never learned to read. And she's responsible for children all over the world receiving one book a month for the first 5 years of their life in the mail for free. All you had to do is sign up. Boom. A book shows up once a month. Reading is the key to everything. Dolly understood that very well. An incredible singer, an incredible songwriter, and truly a world-class musician. We're all going to be missing Dolly forever.
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0: Joe Walsh with All Night Long on Steve Gorman Rocks. Michael Stipe, the singer of REM, like so many others, posted a photo of himself with Dolly, and he simply said, "Heartbroken, our icon. Here is REM." A song you could say, at least for today, is all about Dolly, the one I love.
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0: R.E.M., The One I Love from the Document album, which came out in 1987. That was R.E.M.'s first top 10 single. They had been building slowly. Every record R.E.M. put out sold a little better than the previous record. That's the dream scenario for a band. Their debut album, Murmur, came out in 1983. It sold about 40,000 copies at the time. That's all. Then Reckoning, that sold twice as many. And then Fables, that sold three times as many. Every record doubled, and then finally they broke through big, album number 5. And then the rest was just history. They were established. They were one of our great bands. The band Poison, they didn't build it slowly. They came out of the gate with hit after hit. Bing, bang, boom. Overnight, it seemed the entire world wanted a little bit more eyeliner and a little bit more hairspray. Here's Poison. Talk Dirty to Me.
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0: It's time for questionable wisdom on Steve Gorman Rocks. 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
1: Listening on Z1023 in Erie, we have Erica who needs some advice.
2: Okay.
1: Now, Erica has been dating a married man for over 3 years. Oh my gosh.
2: Okay. Oh my gosh, indeed.
1: Right. Now she's just now starting to question whether he's actually going to leave his wife. Now, he's told her since day one that he plans on getting a divorce from his wife, yet Erica sees on social media that his wife seems to believe that she's got the perfect marriage. Erica doesn't know what to do. She says she's in love with this man and doesn't want to lose him. Steve, let's talk some sense into poor Erica. What is wrong with her? This is intense.
2: With respect, Erica, the answer to your first question, is he going to leave her? No.
1: Right.
2: He would have already if he were planning to. You are in love with a man who is presenting to you just what he wants you to see. Okay? You don't want to lose him. Well, you don't have him
1: right
2: now.
1: No.
2: So you can't lose what you don't have. He's not going to leave. So you need to leave. You need to get on with your life because this ain't changing. And guess what? If you get on with your life and then he does leave and then calls you, great.
1: No, it's not great. You don't want to be with a man that is married and his girl thinks that they're in a happy marriage for years and years while he's just serial cheating. Because he's just going to do that to you. He's just going to get away with it again and again and do it to you. That's his pattern. The best predictor of future behavior is past behavior. Get away from this guy.
2: Well, no, listen, when I said if he leaves his wife and calls you, that's great. What I meant was that's great because now April can tell you what will happen then.
1: Exactly. Yeah. Run far away. This guy is the scum of the earth.
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0: Golden Earring with Twilight Zone on Steve Gorman Rocks. ZZ Top lost drummer Frank Beard last week. They are continuing on. ZZ Top on the road. Frank Beard said, just like his bandmate Dusty Hill a few years ago, don't stop because I'm gone. Just keep it going, man. Keep waving that flag. Bands are forever. Whether they're actually playing or not, the bands we love at any point in our life, they're the bands that we will forever love. And the band we just heard, Golden Earring, they were not a huge success in the States after the late 80s. They had a few big hits that we all know, but in their native country, the Netherlands, they had a 60-year run. 1961, so they predate the Beatles with Ringo Starr, and they broke up in 2021. And that was only because one of the members became terminally ill. Golden Earring, 60 years. Well done, gentlemen.
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0: Def Leppard bringing on the heartbreak on Steve Gorman Rocks. Steve Gorman Sports.
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0: That's coming up in just a few minutes, as is today in rock music history a little later this hour. But right now it's time for a band. Let's see. I'm trying to think about where they're from. Grand Funk Railroad. I guess. Oh, yeah. That's right. They're an American band.
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2: Steve Gorman Sports. Last night in West Sacramento, where the Athletics play baseball now, the Minnesota Twins rolled in and were beaten by the home team Athletics. But Taj Bradley, pitcher for the Twins, did something no Minnesota Twin has ever done. In 65 years of baseball, he threw the first immaculate inning for the Minnesota Twins. An immaculate inning is three batters, three strikeouts on nine pitches. 1-2-3, 1-2-3, 1-2-3. Pretty rare thing to pull off. And as I said, no one had ever done that in the history of the Minnesota Twins. Anytime there's baseball history made, we all immediately think back to the great moments we've seen. The greatest pitching performance I ever saw was a Greg Maddux game at Yankee Stadium in 1997. The Atlanta Braves beat the Yankees 1-0, and Greg Maddux threw a complete game, 84 pitches. It was less than 2 hours, start to finish. And he had an inning in that game where he threw four pitches. The first pitch was a ground out. The second pitch was a ground out. The third pitch, the batter just let it go past him because he couldn't let himself succumb to a third straight pitch out. But on the fourth pitch of the inning, he hit a ground out. Four pitches, three outs. Greg Maddux, that was the most amazing thing I've ever seen in my life as a baseball fan. 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

0: whatever, Steve's a rock star. He's played with Aerosmith, AC/DC, Metallica, blah, blah, blah, boring. But have you heard his impression of Steven Tyler?
1: You want to get out there and give it to him tonight, baby? Come on!
0: Now that's the goods right there.

0: Skynyrd Simple Man from the debut album Pronounced on Steve Gorman Rocks. From John Bon Jovi's debut album called Bon Jovi, here's the first single of a fantastic Hall of Fame career. This is Runaway.
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0: Jon Bon Jovi with Runaway on Steve Gorman Rocks. He wrote that song on his own before he had a record deal. The demo for Runaway is what led him to getting that record deal. Jon Bon Jovi over the years wrote a lot of big songs with Richie Sambora, with Desmond Child, and other writers, never afraid to collaborate. He had songwriting partners. Richie Sambora, his musical partner, songwriting partners, there was a bunch. For the band Queen, every member of the band was responsible for at least one giant hit song. They had a double-sided monster hit in 1977. First half from Brian May, second half from Freddie Mercury. Here's We Will Rock You, We Are the Champions.
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1: It's August the 26th, April, and why don't we take a look back? Here's some musical history for you.
2: Let's go.
1: On this day in 2003, Rolling Stone magazine put out a list of their top guitarists in rock history. Rye Cooter, Stevie Ray Vaughan, Chuck Berry, Keith Richards, Jimmy Page, Eric Clapton, all in the top 10. But who was number one, April? Who do you think?
2: Oh, you know Eddie Van Halen. It has to be. Come on, Steve.
1: Jimi Hendrix, baby. Jimi Hendrix still, probably because he came first, is always going to be number one. But I think Eddie's 1A. How about that?
2: I mean, Hendrix, he played it with his tongue, so that was innovative, and I appreciate that. And a woman probably kept the score on this.
1: There's probably a little bit more to it than the tongue, but to your point, April, yeah, you're probably right. On this day in 1967, the Beatles held a press conference with the Maharishi Mahesh Yogi. They had announced that they had become disciples of the guru and they were getting into transcendental meditation. They also said, "We renounce the use of drugs and we're going to give a week's earnings to his organization once a month." Two fun facts here. They did not stop using drugs at all.
2: Yeah.
1: And they did not give a week's earnings every month to the organization. But it sounded great at the time, and I bet for at least 10 minutes, they meant it.
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22: Steve Gorman rocks, yeah. Bigfoot. I saw him. He's here in the woods of Michigan. Oh, by the way, it's Gonzo from Saginaw, Michigan.
21: Thanks for the info, Gonzo. 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

0: Tom Petty and the Heartbreakers from the Southern Accents album from 1985. Don't Come Around Here No More. I remember reading in a magazine about the fact that Tom Petty was working with Dave Stewart. Dave Stewart from Eurythmics, the iconic new wave band. Like, Sweet Dreams Are Made of This, that guy. And in my mind at the time, I'm thinking, what, Tom Petty, who's the king of what we would in future years call Americana? Kind of country, kind of rock, Tom Petty with a new wave dude? That's not going to make any sense. Of course, it made perfect sense. The first time I heard Don't Come Around Here No More, I said, oh boy, they just raised the bar big time. It was fantastic. And then you add to it the Alice in Wonderland psychedelic video. Forget it, man. Game over. What a home run for Dave Stewart and Tom Petty that song was.
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0: Just What I Needed, The Cars on Steve Gorman Rock. Steve, do you know what I need? I need a wife. Do you know how nice it would be for someone to buy the toilet paper and restock the cabinets and do all those things that, you know, I feel like I have to take care of? Like I am all about this life. Like I need to wife it up.
1: Maybe what you need is a husband who's not so afraid of reversing gender roles, you know? Someone who's going to meet you in the middle on all the household chores.
0: I feel like it's 2026 and it's okay for a man to buy toilet paper on his own. I feel like that should be happening.
1: I'll buy anything. I don't care. I mean, my wife sends me to the store sometimes with a list that, you know, maybe a much younger version of me would have died at the thought of purchasing. I don't care. Give me your worst. It's just stuff. We're all people at the end of the day. I try to make it easy on all of us. You know what I mean? Not like that little ninny you married.
0: But here's the thing, Steve. She had to give you a list. So she's already checking down. That's what we're talking about, the mental load. Can you go to the store without a list? That's what we're really talking about.
1: I will not walk into a store without a list. I hate not having a plan. Everything to me is a targeted strike. Get in, get your stuff, get out. If you dawdle, you're asking for trouble every single time. Here's Mountain, Mississippi Queen.
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0: Guns N' Roses' Paradise City from Appetite for Destruction on Steve Gorman Rocks. As has been the case for years, if you go see Guns N' Roses live and you hear them kick into Paradise City, you can go ahead and head for the parking lot. Beat the traffic. That is the end of the night. When they kick into that bad boy, it's okay. If you're seeing Guns N' Roses this year, that means you've already seen 3 hours of music. It's okay to get out early and beat the rush. I mean, if you're feeling it, don't feel guilty. We've all been to enough concerts. At this stage of the game, every minute matters. I saw Guns N' Roses a couple weeks ago, and I didn't hear Paradise City. I didn't wait for all 3 hours. I got about 2 hours in and realized I'd had my fill. Didn't feel guilty about it at all. You know what I mean? It's a great band, great songs, loved it. Simple fact, I was tired, man. I needed to get out of there, and I was not about to spend an extra hour just trying to get out of the parking lot. Sue me. I'm old. I'm cool with it.
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0: In 1990, our first big tour was opening for Aerosmith. 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
1: Charles Best Rock. Time for a little drama, brought to you by Steve Gorman Rocks. After David Lee Roth left Van Halen in 85, he had this to say.
19: Van Halen is demanding for the audience to make a choice. You have to either love us and hate him or vice versa. Well, I'll rise to the challenge. If we have to have a comparison, then fine. I eat you for breakfast, pal.
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0: Steve Miller Band with the Joker from 1973's album of the same title. Dolly Parton passed away yesterday at the age of 80, and the tributes have come in from all over the planet. So many iconic musicians paying tribute and offering love and condolences to her friends and family. Dolly was a true American icon, one of one. It's no surprise that she and Elton John shared a great affection for each other. Here's Dolly with Elton doing his classic, Don't Let the Sun Go Down on Me.
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0: Dolly Parton and Elton John with a recent version of a timeless song from Elton John, Don't Let the Sun Go Down on Me. Dolly is timeless. If you hear the original recording of Jolene, if you hear Coat of Many Colors, it sounds contemporary because it's a real song written by a real person about real experiences. Just as timeless as anything ever. But if time is something you actually want to feel like you have control of, well, then maybe this song will help. Here's Pink Floyd, Time.
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0: Time Pink Floyd on Steve Gorman Rock. Steve, are you one of those guys that's on time?
1: I go back and forth. If I'm by myself, I'm always on time or early.
0: Right.
1: If it's with the family, I will allow anything to get in the way. Like, I don't mean to. It's just sort of, I think I grew up in a house where I never was in charge of anything.
0: And
1: so if there's other people around, I just kind of go with the flow. But if it's me on my own, always on time. What about you? Are you punctual?
0: I'm like an early person. Like, I'll get anxiety. Like, I'll have a conference call and I'll set my alarm for a minute before it. And then if I don't like start the call right at the beginning of 9 a.m., I'm like, what's going on? Why isn't there a phone call? What's happening? Like, but then that gives me more anxiety. And I heard that us kind of people, you know, we don't live as long because we live under this barrage of anxiety. So I got to chill out is what I'm trying to say.
1: Well, what you're saying is somebody could wreak havoc with you by just falsely setting all the clocks in your house.
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1: In 1990, our first big tour was opening for Aerosmith. 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I tell this to every young musician. 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

0: Have a drink on me, AC/DC on Steve Gorman Rocks. What is a old website, an old app that you'll never forget that is long gone? I know a lot of people were really into MySpace. I've never been on a MySpace page. I don't think I ever even saw one. It just wasn't something I was interested in. The first one I remember is Ask Jeeves, which is a precursor to Google. You know, you just need a question answered, Ask Jeeves. And you'd type in a question, and within about a minute, you might get an answer that made sense. But the one that really jumps out to me was AOL Instant Messenger. When I first got an AOL account, and it wasn't until the year 2000, I was very late to the internet. That Instant Messenger was the coolest thing imaginable. Suddenly, I'm having conversations with friends in real time on my laptop. It was a shrinking of the planet, to be sure. Man, AOL Instant Messenger. I don't even think twice when I text somebody now, but back in the day, 26 years ago, it was a miracle.
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0: mind's not racing about the day that you had, and you could just literally fall asleep. I feel like it would save so much time and stress, and maybe one day they can create it. Would you have that in your brain if it existed?
1: Wait, I'm sorry. What? Sorry, my nano chip. I turned it off already. Were you talking to me?
0: You're so much trouble right now, Steve Corman Rocks.
1: Oh, I think it's just a matter of time. We're going to have nano chips in our brains. We're going to have barcodes in our palms. It's over. Humanity's done. We've given up. The robots have won. Just admit defeat and get on with it.
0: The Terminator's a real story.
1: 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There's no question about it. In the meantime, here's Danzig.
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I want to be sedated. 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Speaking of sedated, I feel like one day, and tell me if you would like this, one day I want like a nano chip in our brains that we can just turn on and off when we want to go to sleep. Like when it's time to take a nap, your

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2: Steve Gorman Sports. Last night in West Sacramento, where the Athletics play baseball now, the Minnesota Twins rolled in and were beaten by the home team Athletics. But Taj Bradley, pitcher for the Twins, did something no Minnesota Twin has ever done. In 65 years of baseball, he threw the first immaculate inning for the Minnesota Twins. An immaculate inning is three batters, three strikeouts on nine pitches. 1-2-3, 1-2-3, 1-2-3. Pretty rare thing to pull off. And as I said, no one had ever done that in the history of the Minnesota Twins. Anytime there's baseball history made, we all immediately think back to the great moments we've seen. The greatest pitching performance I ever saw was a Greg Maddux game at Yankee Stadium in 1997. The Atlanta Braves beat the Yankees 1-0, and Greg Maddux threw a complete game, 84 pitches. It was less than 2 hours, start to finish. And he had an inning in that game where he threw four pitches. The first pitch was a ground out. The second pitch was a ground out. The third pitch, the batter just let it go past him because he couldn't let himself succumb to a third straight pitch out. But on the fourth pitch of the inning, he hit a ground out. Four pitches, three outs. Greg Maddux, that was the most amazing thing I've ever seen in my life as a baseball fan. Steve Gorman Sports is sponsored by O'Reilly Auto Parts. 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
15: In 1990, our first big tour was opening for Aerosmith. 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

0: Queen with Fat Bottom Girls from the Jazz album, 1978. On Steve Gorman Rocks. It's true. It's not just Bob Seger's opinion. I will verify and vouch for the fact that rock and roll never forgets.
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1: On this day in 2007, after 2 years, 146 shows, and 36 countries, the Rolling Stones played their last date of their A Bigger Bang World Tour at the O2 Arena in London. Now, why is this so cool? Well, it was the longest and biggest tour of their career, which also made it the highest grossing tour in rock history at the time. It brought in $560 million, even beating out U2's 2009 360 tour. 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I'm April Rose, and this is Steve Gorman Rocks.
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0: Bon Jovi, You Give Love a Bad Name on Steve Gorman Rocks. In 1949, Bon Jovi's first single, Runaway, it made it to number 39 in the U.S. Now, in New Jersey and New York, Connecticut, that little area, the band got a lot of attention. The rest of the country, not so much. Polygram Records felt like they had an artist they could develop. They believed in Bon Jovi, but they knew they probably were going to need a little help with the next album. Derek Shulman, the guy who signed Bon Jovi to Polygram, brought in Desmond Child. Now, Desmond Child had been writing big songs with big artists for a long time. He wrote Kiss's I Was Made for Loving You. And so the first day Desmond Child walked into a studio and met John Bon Jovi and Richie Sambora, they wrote You Give Love a Bad Name. The first day. They got together a couple weeks later and wrote Living on a Prayer. Can you imagine spending two afternoons in a room with someone you just met to write a song, and you write Living on a Prayer and You Give Love a Bad Name? That is incomprehensibly badass right there. Desmond Child, the elixir for sure.
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0: Van Halen with Panama from the 1984 album on Steve Gorman Rocks. Now, Panama, famously a country in Central America with a pretty significant canal, but that has nothing to do whatsoever with this song. David Lee Roth once on the Howard Stern Show said the lyrics are about a stripper he met in Arizona. Somebody had accused him once of writing songs about sex, drugs, and fast cars, and he said, well, actually, I've never written a song about a fast car, so I'm going to start to work on that. And he was writing what he thought were sort of vague references to a car. And then later realized, no, these are pretty much just all about a stripper. And then he incorporated both. So if you're asking David Lee Roth, he'll tell you, this song is about a stripper and a car. Well, two pretty significant elements of his life, I would imagine, at the time. One of the last songs the band recorded with David Lee Roth before he launched a solo career and the band went on with Sammy Hagar. That's called Leaving on a High. Doesn't get much better than Panama.
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0: ZZ Top kicking off the fifth hour of the night, the final hour of the night, with Legs from the Eliminator album. REO Speedwagon, Fleetwood Mac, a beautiful version of a Beatles classic featuring Paul McCartney and Dolly Parton. Pink Floyd, Hendrix, all that's still coming up this hour. But right now, the Delaware Destroyer, George Thorogood.
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0: It's time for Questionable Wisdom on Steve Gorman Rocks. 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
1: Listening on Z1023 in Erie, we have Erica who needs some advice.
2: Okay.
1: Now, Erica has been dating a married man for over 3 years. Oh my gosh.
2: Okay. Oh my gosh, indeed.
1: Right. Now she's just now starting to question whether he's actually going to leave his wife. Now, he's told her since day one that he plans on getting a divorce from his wife, yet Erica sees on social media that his wife seems to believe that she's got the perfect marriage. Erica doesn't know what to do. She says she's in love with this man and doesn't want to lose him. Steve, let's talk some sense into poor Erica. What is wrong with her? This is intense.
2: With respect, Erica, the answer to your first question, is he going to leave her? No.
1: Right.
2: He would have already if he were planning to. You are in love with a man who is presenting to you just what he wants you to see. Okay? You don't want to lose him. Well, you don't have him
1: right
2: now.
1: No.
2: So you can't lose what you don't have. He's not going to leave. So you need to leave. You need to get on with your life because this ain't changing. And guess what? If you get on with your life and then he does leave and then calls you, great.
1: No, it's not great. You don't want to be with a man that is married and his girl thinks that they're in a happy marriage for years and years while he's just serial cheating. Because he's just going to do that to you. He's just going to get away with it again and again and do it to you. That's his pattern. The best predictor of future behavior is past behavior. Get away from this guy.
2: Well, no, listen, when I said if he leaves his wife and calls you, that's great. What I meant was that's great because now April can tell you what will happen then.
1: Exactly. Yeah. Run far away. This guy is the scum of the earth.
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0: Whatever, Steve's a rock star. He's played with Aerosmith, AC/DC, Metallica, blah, blah, blah, boring. But have you heard his impression of Steven Tyler?
1: You want to get out there and give it to him tonight, baby? Come on!
0: Now that's the goods right there. 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

0: Fleetwood Mac with Go Your Own Way from the 1977 album Rumors on Steve Gorman Rocks. Dolly Parton, who we lost yesterday at 80 years old, released an album a few years ago called Rockstar. She got herself into a room with so many icons to put together an album of incredible cover versions. At the very top of the mountain sits the Beatles, and at the very top of the Beatles catalog sits a song called Let It Be. Here's Dolly and Paul McCartney.
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0: Dolly Parton and Paul McCartney with Let It Be on Steve Gorman Rocks. Dolly Parton died yesterday, and it felt to me like it must have felt when Elvis Presley died. Nobody's going to live forever. Knock on wood. Paul McCartney, as we speak, is 84 years old. The day's going to come when his passing hits the internet. And it's going to be just like yesterday. It will feel like the earth is going to stop spinning for a few minutes. You can't get your arms around the impact Dolly and Paul have had. These are both artists that have been in our lives for, well, Dolly, well over 50 years. Paul, now over 60 years. It's incomprehensible the joy they've brought to countless millions of people over the years. Their impact, decades and decades long. Some people's impact takes much less time. More like a comet flaming out. One of those artists, only 4 years on the scene when it all came to an end. Jimi Hendrix, from his debut album, this is Fire.
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1: It's August the 26th, April, and why don't we take a look back? 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
2: Let's go.
1: On this day in 2003, Rolling Stone magazine put out a list of their top guitarists in rock history. Rye Cooter, Stevie Ray Vaughan, Chuck Berry, Keith Richards, Jimmy Page, Eric Clapton, all in the top 10. But who was number one, April? Who do you think?
2: Oh, you know Eddie Van Halen. It has to be. Come on, Steve.
1: Jimi Hendrix, baby. Jimi Hendrix still. Probably because he came first is always going to be number one. But I think Eddie's 1A. How about that?
2: I mean, Hendrix, he played it with his tongue, so that was innovative. And I appreciate that. And a woman probably kept the score on this.
1: There's probably a little bit more to it than the tongue. But to your point, April, yeah, you're probably right. On this day in 1967, the Beatles held a press conference with the Maharishi Mahesh Yogi. They had announced that they had become disciples of the guru and they were getting into transcendental meditation. They also said, "We renounce the use of drugs and we're going to give a week's earnings to his organization once a month." Two fun facts here. They did not stop using drugs at all.
2: Yeah.
1: And they did not give a week's earnings every month to the organization. But it sounded great at the time, and I bet for at least 10 minutes they meant it.
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0: Cheap Trick, I want you to bring me a pizza on Steve Gorman Rocks. No, wait. It's I want you to want me. That's right. I knew it was something like that. Maybe I'm a little hungry. I apologize.
1: You're a lot hungry, and you're just speaking your truth right now, Steve, and I appreciate that.
0: Yeah, you know what? You're right. I am speaking my truth. I need a dang bite to eat. Tomorrow night, though, is Thursday night. I plan to arrive having already eaten. You know, I don't want my hunger to get in the way of a quality show. It's just like band. You know, if you get your band together, you're going to have a practice. You're going to have a rehearsal. Everyone arrive having eaten. That's rule number one.
1: You sound like a grandpa right now, giving your kids some solid advice right now. Eat 4 square meals or 3 square meals a day.
0: Listen, I'm just talking. It's painful lessons I've learned along the way. I'm just trying to share a little bit of wisdom, a little nugget of know-how. You know, that's all. That's all we're ever trying to do here.
1: Steve, I like your nuggets.
0: Tomorrow night, Thursday night, I'll give you 5 hours of great advice. I would advise not taking any of it seriously. We'll be here for that, and I look forward to it. Talk to you then.
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0: Hi, this is Tom. Coming up Thursday morning in the Bob and Tom Show, we'll get a little bit of comedian Al Jackson and a little bit of Mr. Haywood Banks.
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0: 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Crank it up for Sammy Hagar's Top Rock Countdown. 2 straight hours of the loudest, hard-hitting tracks on the planet. 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

0: Hello, Lake Charles. It's Alice Cooper, and this is your invitation to join me Sunday from 10 a.m. to 3 p.m. for Alice's Attic with Alice Cooper on Rock 101. 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
4: All around the country and coast to coast. People always say, what do you like most? I don't want to brag. I don't want to boast. I always tell them I like toast.
5: Very nice.
6: Yeah, toast! Yeah, toast!
4: I get up in the morning about 6 a.m. Have a little jelly, have a little jam. Take a piece of bread, put it in the slot. Push down the lever and the wires get hot. I get toast.
6: Yeah, toast! Yeah, toast!
4: Now, there's no secret to toasting perfection. There's a dial on the side and you make your selection. Push to the dark or the light and then, if it pops too soon, press down again. Make toast. When the first caveman drove in from the dregs,

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1: 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Toast.
2: 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Roast, boast, toast.
3: Toast. Coast.
2: You're looking at me like you want me to shut up. I'm sorry.
3: You know why we played that?
2: Why'd you play that?
3: In honor of the late Tim Curry.
2: Oh, yeah. You throw toast during a Rocky Horror, right?
3: Yeah. Bad news.
2: Dr. Frankenfurter.
3: Great act.
2: Hey, from the O'Reilly Auto Parts Studios, it's the Bob and Tom Show. Christy Lee at the news desk.
4: Yes, darling.
2: I believe I'll take a lover.
4: I just woke up.
2: There's Pat Godwin.
5: Hey,
2: oh,
5: chick.
2: you got the sleepy voice?
4: No,
2: that's
4: I was
2: what
4: kidding.
2: What it sounds like?
4: Does it? Oh, I just haven't talked yet.
3: You talk to your dogs at all?
4: No, my dogs are sound asleep when I leave. Yeah, I sneak out.
3: Yeah, me too. Same.
2: Does your husband let you say anything in the morning?
4: My husband is usually getting up as I walk out the door.
2: Hmm. You think? Can you hear the band playing? Did you get in the car?
3: Is it Happy Days Are Here Again still? Or what?
5: She's gone. Happy Days Are Here Again.
4: That might come as a shock, but he actually likes me.
3: Oh, okay.
5: For now.
3: Is there a character, Ethel Mermaid? Have they ever had that in a Disney film?
5: I don't know,
2: but singing, by God, they should have.
3: Happy Days Are Here Again. Okay, sure.
2: She and Ernest Borgnine were married. Remember that?
3: That had to be fun.
6: They were?
2: Yeah, I believe
3: I think you're correct.
2: So. Yeah.
4: Wow. Man.
6: Before he's found Torba?
4: Torba. Is that her name?
6: Is it Toba?
4: Tova.
6: Tova. Tova Borgnine.
2: Tova Borgnine.
6: Yeah, I knew it was something sort of odd.
2: Remember he said how he stayed so young, he masturbated? Remember on one of those talk shows?
5: Yeah, live TV.
3: He didn't do it on the talk show. He said he didn't
2: masturbate on.
3: Yeah,
2: yes.
3: It wasn't.
4: Didn't Tova have a line of beauty products or something?
6: Tova Borgnine.
4: She did it like she would sell them on late night on those late night.
3: This is
4: TV
3: the most obscure open we've ever had.
2: Hi, Josh. How are you?
6: Hi. How are you, man?
2: Good. There's Ace Cosby.
7: Hello.
2: Hello, Tom.
3: Yeah. Once again, we played a little bit of Haywood Banks, the classic live version of Toast. Yes, he's beating on a toaster in that song. I believe that was a two slicer. Every once in a while, he gets out the four slicer, which is kind of like, sort of like when Jimmy Page would get out the guitar, Pat. You know, the one.
5: Oh yeah, the double,
3: the two necks on it.
5: Oh, double neck. Yeah.
3: No, that's very cool.
2: Oh, the old double neck.
3: The four slicer toaster. Yeah, in honor of Tim Curry. Sadly, Tim Curry died at the age of 80.
2: Do you remember? And I'm sure Josh does. When the movie Clue came out, it had like three different endings or something.
6: Yes.
2: Mm-hmm. I was thinking about that this morning. Depending on what movie you saw.
6: Yeah, you bought a ticket to either Clue A, Clue B, or Clue C.
4: Kids are huge fans.
3: Tim. I loved him in the only reason I loved, I think, the movie Home Alone 2.
2: Oh, yeah. Uh-huh. Oh, yeah.
3: He was great in that. He played, I guess, what is it, the concierge or the...
2: Yes, but Home Alone 2 was far different than Home Alone 1 because they had a homeless guy in Home Alone 1. And in Home Alone 2, they had a homeless woman.
5: Yeah, well, they mixed it up.
3: But Home Alone...
2: Yeah, they did. They mixed it up.
3: No, the guy in Home Alone 1 lived next door, right?
6: Yeah.
2: I thought he was homeless.
3: No.
2: Yeah, he becomes
3: just a
2: homeless.
3: Crabby old man.
6: The snow shovel killer, yeah.
3: Yeah, but again, back to Mr. Curry.
2: What a dad. Kevin News.
3: He had a real rough last decade or so.
4: Like 14 years.
3: Had a very serious stroke, but he was still doing voiceover stuff.
4: Mm-hmm.
3: Did a lot of video games. And
4: there's a great CBS Sunday Morning piece on him that they did not too long ago. You might want to look for
2: it. Did you catch... the interview on CBS Sunday Morning, Josh?
6: I didn't because I'm not 105.
2: Yeah.
6: Oh, I saw Christy.
2: That's right.
4: Thank you, Ace.
5: I enjoy it with a coffee.
4: Uh-huh. I do too.
2: You know who looks great.
4: Every Sunday morning.
2: You know who looks great? Jane Pauley. Oh, she looks good.
6: My Sunday doesn't start until I hear those trumpets.
4: Jane Pauley is my idol.
3: Every once in a while, they have the guy come in and do that live.
2: Oh, that's a Christmas show.
3: That's a rough. That guy is amazing. That is one fine musician.
2: Is that right?
3: Oh yeah. In any event,
6: I like that show because it's mostly pleasant.
4: Right, and they tried to skew younger. I mean, they're trying to do.
6: Oh, I know. It's fun to do.
4: But it is funny that most of us at our age group.
3: Well, I think it's funny is the three major network national news shows, usually on about 6:30, depending on where you live. Those three guys are now interchangeable.
2: They're all white guys with dark hair and

0: Similar build.
1: It's, yeah.
0: I can't tell them apart.
1: But David Muir, who I like, every time he gets a chance, and mark my words on this, anytime he can be elsewhere and not on set, he's always wearing a black t-shirt that's a little too small so he can show off his biceps.
2: Oh, I need to start watching. What's
1: He's on ABC.
0: Are you sure you're not just seeing that
1: I'll bet you I'll bet you $10,000. Every time.
0: All right. Every time he wears a black t-shirt that's too small.
1: Anytime he's on the road.
0: Okay.
1: But, you know, get away from the coat and tie thing. But those three guys have become interchangeable.
0: I still miss Lester. There, I said it. I don't care who knows it.
1: Well, he's still on. He does the Friday night
0: Dateline thing. He's an accomplished bass player. Did you know that?
1: Yeah. The show Dateline, shouldn't that be about internet dating instead of about murders and stuff?
0: Well, it kind of is. A lot of them are. They start with dates.
1: Oh, and then it ends with a murder.
3: Yeah. Yeah. Yeah.
1: I never put that together.
0: Yeah, absolutely.
1: Well, anyway.
0: Lester Holt, I Gotta Be Me. It's his all bass.
1: That's his album?
0: Who believes me?
3: I Gotta Be
2: Not Me. You didn't get me that time. Usually you do.
1: I remember when Derek Sanderson from the NHL published his autobiography called I Gotta Be Me.
0: Oh, the mustache guy on the Bruins. Yeah. He was the original bad boy.
1: The Onion had a headline once. You were talking about Ernest Borgnine.
0: Mm-hmm.
1: The Onion had a headline, Carly Simon Reveals You're So Vain, was about Ernest Borgnine. Now, for those of you not familiar with Ernest Borgnine, actually a very fine actor, of course.
2: There we go.
1: Who can forget his portrayal of, you know, hang on a second.
4: You're not going to say Marty, are you?
1: No, I'm not going to say Marty.
0: No, he's not going to.
3: Won the Academy Award.
5: Yeah. Hang on a second. I got to check my pocket. Wait a minute.
0: What are you?
4: The cab driver, and he's going to say the cab driver in Escape from New York.
1: No, I'm not. I'm going to say
2: that. Exactly right.
1: Okay, Christy. I have exactly $9.
0: Yes. He was in Hanny Calder as well.
4: Yeah.
0: Great bad guy.
1: Do you know? Do you know? Sorry. Do you know? On McHale's Navy, of course, Tim Conway, Carl Ballantyne, the great magician, played Gruber. But on McHale's Navy, do you know the number? This is a two-parter. The number of the PT boat.
0: Obscure.
1: I'll give you a hint. John F. Kennedy's PT boat was PT-109.
2: I know that.
0: That's according to the story.
1: On McHale's Navy.
2: It was 103.
0: And I spelled help out in coconut.
4: All I hear is the sound of people changing the channel.
1: Oh, no, they're waiting for that McHale's Navy theme.
2: Was it Captain Stubing? What was his
1: name?
0: Captain Stubing. Same guy played him. Captain Stubing.
2: Love
0: and
2: boat?
1: No, what I was hoping that you'd be able to come up with McHale's first name.
2: Ernest Borgnine's first name on the show?
1: Yeah.
0: Yeah, I've got it.
1: And Josh will know the reference, but anyone?
3: I don't know.
2: No.
0: Quentin.
2: What?
1: Yeah.
2: Quentin
1: McHale.
0: Quentin McHale.
1: And one of the great musical
0: what is
1: theme
0: the reference?
1: Songs.
3: Oh, my God.
0: What's the reference? He has no reference.
1: Is this a piccolo pad or what's going on in there?
3: That was like a flute or a piccolo, yeah.
1: Now the big horns kick in. You see the awesome PT boat.
0: All right, that's it.
2: Thank you for joining us today. Have a great one.
0: Check back tomorrow.
1: That isn't the most obscure thing we've mentioned today.
2: What's the most obscure?
1: I think you started off with
2: Ethel Merman?
1: Yeah, Ethel Mermaid. Wait a minute.
0: You started off with Ethel Merman.
2: That.
1: Sorry. I get confused. Well, anyway, what's coming up in sports, Chick McGee?
0: Well, we've got you guys sad that the Pro Bowl's going away for official? No more Pro Bowl?
4: I hadn't heard that.
0: Black football? Yeah. Here's the list of people who signed the petition to bring the Pro Bowl back. And the Big 12 Conference joins the Southeastern Conference, the Big 10 Conferences, banning players who are on an NFL roster from returning to college. That just makes good sense. Commissioner Roger Goodell is stepping into the situation from San Francisco. The owner, Jed York, arrested for violating the league's personal conduct policy, caught in a prostitution sting in a mobile home park in Ohio. I made none of that up. And the body cam video is out, and it is hard to watch.
2: Oh, really?
3: Really?
0: And he has 8 crisp $20 bills right there in his wallet.
1: So he was going to give her a tip.
0: No, you get extra 20 and you rode bareback.
1: Oh.
0: That was in the
1: I still want to know how he lawyered it up and got it reduced. What did it get reduced to? Like
0: not mischief.
1: Public mischief or something.
0: I don't know.
1: Oh, okay, well.
0: They're both misdemeanors, though. So we'll see.
1: Okay. Let's move forward in the world of news. You got a teaser for me over there?
2: Well, we have the Greek Orthodox Church turning to heavy metal, kind of.
0: Why isn't there a Greek Unorthodox? You know?
4: Yeah. You have to go down a slide in order to enter it.
0: Yes.
4: And then eat a bowl of macaroni and cheese.
3: That is unorthodox.
4: And then frisbee the bowl into a Target. And then, very
1: and then have sex with a woman. It's just a bunch of very non-Greek.
4: Oh, I don't know the Greek Orthodox sex rules.
3: I don't think they have any, do they?
2: I don't think.
0: Greek style.
1: They got their own. You do it missionary in the Western tradition.
0: I was going to say eat all the baklava you can, but no.
2: Yum.
1: Don't you think Quentin McHale's kind of a reference to Moby Dick and Captain Queeg?
4: No, I don't. Oh, okay. I do not. No,
0: it's back, everybody.
1: Okay. Right now, Christy, you're not going to be getting in a PT boat today, but you are going to be getting in your beautiful Hyundai.
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1: Queequeg was the harpooner.
2: Who?
1: We were talking about Moby Dick. Or at least I was.
4: Queequeg, yeah.
1: Yeah, yeah.
4: But I don't think Quentin is a...
1: The Q sound?
4: Yeah, I don't think they were going for a Moby Dick thing on McHale's Navy.
1: Yeah, where did they get...
4: Quentin means five or fifth.
1: And then because they had Captain Ahab, and then how did that turn into the song Ahab the Arab?
4: I think it's just it's the same name. It's just not.
0: That's the genius of Ray Stevens.
1: Because I was wondering if
0: just when you think he can't,
1: if in Moby Dick he was
0: out obscure himself,
1: an Arabian captain on the ship. Never mind. Coming up, we have various delights, including a bizarre world record involving a smartphone, and some other smartphone news out there. I think it's about time. We'll learn all about that. And also, it is a special day. Boy, they kind of run out of these special days, don't they? We've had, yesterday was what, Dog Day?
2: National Dog Day is not something to be stuffed.
4: I enjoyed my Dog Day
2: at.
4: Afternoon.
2: Did you?
4: Yeah.
2: Good.
4: Very, very.
0: Okay.
4: Robin Peck.
0: You know, Al Pacino was offered Quentin McHale, but he turned it down. Yeah, he had to go make Dog Day Afternoon instead.
1: Yeah. Also, we have the return of Tomatino. Anybody remember?
2: Tomatino. Oh, you'll know.
1: And we got a song coming from Mr. Godwin. When we come back to the O'Reilly Auto Parts Studios, this is the Bob.
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13: I believe that Dallas Cowboys fans have a shorter lifespan than others. At least I think so because we get so stressed out every year and they always find a way to break our hearts. I believe it's true. The oldest person in modern history was a lady by the name of Jean Calment. She lived in France. She passed away at the age of 122 years old. What country do you think has the oldest population in the world? The answer is Japan, with 29% of its population over the age of 65. But eventually, that day will come for each one of us. The Bible says it is appointed unto man once to die, and after that the judgment. The Old Testament affirms there is a time and a season to everything under heaven, a time to be born and a time to die. So the right thing to do is to live and enjoy this day of life and to get ready for a day that is coming. I'm Weldon Barres, and these are perceptions from First United Methodist Church.
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1: Good morning and hello and thank you and good evening. depending on when you're listening to our show. 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
3: In a way, we're talking to people in the future.
2: Yeah.
0: Sort of, kind of, yeah.
1: Should we give him some stock tips?
3: Yes. Ross, dress for less. It's big with the kids right now. Look into it.
1: Okay, thank you very much. A couple quick things. We are going to be running our entire interview with Dolly Parton coming up this weekend, and it's also floating around our various social media. There's some links to that. We had a great interview with Dolly Parton many years ago. She was, as everyone said, the nicest person, the greatest famous person that's ever been in here. So nice. But we have our interview, and you can check out the whole thing. Got a nice letter about that, actually. It says, I listen to you guys every morning. I appreciated the reverence you had for Ms. Parton. My son has been enrolled in the Dolly Parton Imagination Library since he was born. He's 4 now. He'll pick out and read himself books from Miss Dolly.
3: Nice.
1: She's done amazing things with her success. She's a queen in my household. Thanks for holding her in such high regard. Yeah, she was, among many other great charities, she was responsible for getting books to a lot of young people. So just a tremendous person. And there's an unusual story about Dolly. We might want to get that out there about this song. Did I give you that story?
3: Yeah.
1: She recorded a song that's not going to be released for quite some time.
2: She recorded a secret song that won't be heard until 2046. It's called My Place in History and is sealed inside Dolly's dream box at her Dollywood resort. The box also contains personal keepsakes and a CD player to make sure the recording can still be played. It's scheduled to be opened on January 19th, 2046, what would have been Dolly's 100th birthday.
3: Oh, wow.
1: It is kind of funny that they've put a CD player in there, because I've got to tell you, I have several hundred CDs. I don't think I have a CD player anymore.
0: I just hooked one up to my receiver, my Bluetooth receiver.
3: Oh, nice.
0: Yeah.
1: Oh, that's cool.
0: Oh,
1: but
0: yeah.
1: I mean, who's to say if we'll even have electricity in 2046?
2: Well, we hope.
3: In the year. What?
2: Well,
1: hey, you never know.
3: Yeah. It'll be a big electromagnetic pulse. We're due for one. We're overdue.
0: We're overdue. A solar flare.
1: Will they have appliances you don't have to plug into the wall? They just
0: that's the hope, I think.
1: Sit there. There's something in the ether.
0: The magnetic technology that charges your phones.
3: If it's out there, we don't have it, and we... No, no.
2: Well,
3: make sure you
2: to...
3: have a hoe and a rake. That's
0: right.
3: All I have to say.
0: And a source of fresh water.
3: Yeah, those are the main things.
1: But that's a sweet thing. I wonder, I guess people will be wondering what it is.
0: You know, Josh, I've often thought of Dolly's dream box. What about you?
1: Okay, let's get to another letter. What have you got?
0: Dear Bob and Tom Show, my wife and I are very proud of our show dog. His name is Milo, and he is a pure miniature schnauzer. And here he is. Only pure breeds will do something like this. He's taking a snooze, and there his blue ribbon is, Tom, right there beside him.
3: Lying on his back.
1: Hilarious.
3: Limbs akimbo, belly exposed, meaning he's completely at peace, right?
0: Sure. Exactly right.
1: I love it. Yeah, they're totally exhausted.
0: Showing you his belly.
2: And totally submissive.
3: Oh, that dog won best in show.
0: Yeah, right there.
1: That's quite the show right there. Dear me.
0: Yes, sir. He's waiting for...
3: Dear me,
2: Well, they
3: said.
2: Can't be fixed if they're a show dog. You know that.
1: Yeah,
2: right?
1: I know.
2: Yeah.
0: What about...
3: Well, she's not showing anything.
0: Is there a pet only
3: That's a
0: fan?
3: He?
2: Is that a he?
3: Yeah.
2: A
3: oh, yeah, you're right, Milo. I feel bad for him. I said nothing.
0: Boy, he could be mistaken for a girl. Anyway, they have OnlyFans for just pets? And why not?
3: Why not?
0: Why not?
1: Well, they did have...
0: I'd like to see a big horse erect, don't you?
2: Oh, come on.
3: I kind of would like to see it.
0: I mean, standing up. What do you think?
2: You probably don't have to pay for that. You can probably just go on the internet and look.
0: So hot.
1: We do have the marmot.
2: The fat marmot contest?
1: Is it a fat marmot week? The professor that has the marmot OnlyFans page to raise money for research with marmots. That's out there. Once again, we appreciate you getting up and getting us your letters. It's pretty simple. You can go to bobandtom.com, click around, And there's a little link right there.
0: Dear Bob and Tom show, in honor of National Dog Day, and we were talking about the number one breed dog in the United States, and it was...
2: A Chihuahua, according to U.S. News and World Report.
0: Well, this... yes, that is a Chihuahua pug.
3: Oh, yeah, that's exactly what it looks like.
0: That's right, a chug.
2: Yeah.
0: How about that?
2: A fat Chihuahua.
0: I've never heard of a chug, but that's a pug Chihuahua.
1: Or it's better than Pawawa.
0: Pawawa. Yeah, that would be.
1: Like Barbara Walters' dog.
3: Or what she says to her gynecologist.
0: My Pawawa.
3: There's something wrong with my Pawawa.
0: My Pawawa is sore. Is she alive?
2: No.
3: She's
1: Dear Bob and Tom show. I'm listening. I just listened to your show that had Derek Stroop as a guest. He was great. We can bring him back. He's back here next week.
2: Yeah.
1: Next Wednesday.
3: Well, he's back in town. Is he?
1: He's coming
2: on the show. Yeah.
3: Well, he agreed to that.
1: Yesterday.
2: Last I checked.
0: Wait a minute. Have I agreed to that?
1: Yeah. Yesterday, I don't know how we got on this topic. We were talking about comic strips, and someone mentioned Mary Worth.
2: Garbage. Mentioned.
0: You Mary mentioned
2: Worth.
0: It.
3: You said your mom liked it.
2: Yeah, my
3: mom. I brought up Prince Valiant and how boring that was.
1: Yeah, and I never read Mary Worth.
0: And Apartment 3G.
2: I never even heard of it till you brought
1: it up. Guess what? Mary Worth is still out there.
2: Yeah, it is. I didn't want to bring that up yesterday because I didn't want to continue the conversation.
0: I've said this many times. I've never meant it more. Shut up.
2: It is.
0: What are you talking
2: about?
0: It
2: is still out
0: really?
2: There.
0: Really?
1: Yeah, as comic strips go, it is one of the longest running ever.
0: What purpose does an unfunny comic strip serve? Don't you just skip over them?
1: I got thinking about it, and in a way, for some people, it's probably like my addiction to Wordle.
2: So you think they go there every day and read the comic every day?
3: There's a really dark joke on The Simpsons where the comic book guy, somebody wants to come in and buy something rare, and he goes, "I have a very rare Mary Worth," where she advises a friend to commit suicide.
1: Yeah, that's Mary Worth. She's always giving
0: you
1: people advice.
0: You won't see this in print.
2: Oh, is that what her deal was?
1: Yeah, and she's a widow now.
0: Well, there you go.
1: It's been appearing since 1938.
2: Whoa.
0: Good God.
1: Yeah.
3: It's just nothing, isn't it? It's nothing.
0: It's coming up on 90 years,
1: kind
0: Tom.
1: Of a soap opera. I'm just saying, my mom would read it. I think it's, like I said, it's kind of like you and I every morning do Wordle.
2: But was it
1: Connections.
2: Funny?
1: I don't think so.
3: No,
1: that was the one I would skip. I would always go to, like I said, High and Lois, Beetle Bailey, Big George.
2: Was it in the Sunday comics every
1: week?
2: It was
1: in the comics every day.
2: Oh, every day.
0: I've never heard of Big George.
2: Big George.
1: Big George. You'd like Big George.
0: What the hell is that?
1: It was typically a one panel.
0: Just a one panel.
1: Yeah, it was very funny.
4: did women relate to Kathy? Remember Kathy?
3: Oh, gosh darn it.
4: That was
3: hilarious.
4: Yes, hilarious?
3: No, I mean that was the thing. And
2: Kathy. I don't remember Kathy.
0: I'm having a Kathy day. Yeah.
2: I was in a comic.
1: She was very young. That the artist that did Kathy started doing that when she was like 20, I think.
2: Oh.
3: Is Big George the sort of rich guy? Is he the mustachioed gentleman here, or is he the... He must be, instead of the waiter.
1: Yeah.
3: Or does it follow just different people at different times?
1: I just remember it was this one guy.
0: You don't you've sang his praises for 2 days.
1: When I was a little
0: now.
1: Boy, I would read it. What comics did you read?
3: Is the name Virgil Parch?
1: Yeah, okay. That's it.
3: Yeah, yeah.
0: Was that his alter ego? Was he a superhero?
1: No, that was the writer.
3: That was according to this, an American gag cartoonist.
2: Archies were the only comic I ever read.
3: Oh, that was actually, was that in the Sunday comics? Or that was a book?
2: That was a comic book. I thought, I don't know. Was there a Blondie? Blondie.
3: Blondie. Marmaduke, of course. Yeah.
1: Oh, Marmaduke I loved.
0: Dagwood would make that big sandwich.
2: Oh, yeah.
0: I remember the movies, the Penny.
3: My mom made us watch one rainy afternoon.
0: Arthur Singleton and Peggy Lake or some, Bonnie Lake.
3: We were bored to death.
0: Blondie and Dagwood, yeah.
1: Did Scooby-Doo have to pay a royalty to Marmaduke?
3: Again, I don't think there's any. You make some connections that just don't.
0: And where do?
1: Are you kidding? It's the same dog.
0: And where
2: the same dog?
3: I mean, maybe the same breed.
0: Where are you on Clifford, the big red dog?
2: Now he's
0: in there somewhere, right?
2: Love Clifford. Yeah.
0: What are you doing?
2: What are you doing?
0: Can you possibly pay attention to the show?
1: I'm busy over here.
4: Did you fall?
1: No, never mind.
3: He was on all fours, I think, at one point. Yeah.
2: You dropped.
3: Can I get something for you?
1: Yeah, no, I got it. Yesterday, I had something.
0: Good God, man.
1: I had to go to the doctor.
0: You know, I just said how funny yesterday's show was and how much fun we all had. Think about if you paid attention every day, how great this show would be.
1: Do you know how sometimes at the doctor's office in the lobby area, they have the people sitting there that book you and stuff?
2: Yeah.
3: I'm going to say not sometimes, most often.
5: Yeah, you don't book yourself.
1: But they have...
0: What are you, self-service?
1: This office...
0: Your health plan.
1: They have a big squirter of...
2: Hand sanitizer.
1: Oh,
3: I thought that was the woman who worked here.
5: I thought that was receptionist.
2: Yeah, I was going to say, how did you know that?
0: Before we hire you, we have to ask, are you a squirter?
7: You have an appointment or you just want to see my trick?
5: Oh. See my
1: point. My point is...
7: That Bonnie's a hell of
1: what
7: a...
1: What's the word I'm looking for? The big...
2: The
1: huge thing of hand sanitizer.
0: Yeah, sure. Clean across the room.
1: Wait a minute, hang on.
2: Yeah, big pump of hand sanitizer.
0: He's doing it again.
3: Yeah,
2: right.
3: Yeah. The big pump jug.
1: It looks like the size of a thing of Clorox with a big pump around it.
2: A gallon jug.
0: Now, this better pay off.
1: Well, see, what do you call this?
5: Like a nozzle?
1: Spout? Nozzle?
3: Yeah, the nozzle.
1: Okay,
3: yeah.
1: So the lady comes out to usher me in. And I decide I'm going to sanitize because I've just touched something in a doctor's office full of disease-ridden clients.
2: Of course.
1: And I put my hand underneath it, and then I press it down. And then instead of squirting on my hand, it shoots out hisser all over her outfit.
3: Oh, no. So
0: I say.
3: Did you have Wolfie
5: to make a joke?
1: I had to. No, I wanted to do a joke that rhymed with fizzy, but I didn't.
0: He absolutely had it aimed at her.
1: Yeah. No,
0: he
1: I didn't.
0: No,
3: you know, sometimes the nozzle can coagulate.
1: Yeah,
3: yes.
2: Right.
1: Which I guess means not enough people were
2: sanitizing.
1: Mm-hmm.
5: 2020.
1: Once again, disease-ridden.
2: You need germs in your body, Tommy.
3: What'd she say?
1: Oh, she thought it was funny. And I assume that stuff doesn't stain.
0: You didn't.
1: But she was wearing one of those,
2: scrubs.
1: Nurse scrubby.
0: You didn't lean in and say, "That's me and you later," or something like that.
1: No, what I did is I pumped it, so it went over, over and over. So where were we?
0: Spray it
5: got a warm wash.
3: So what did that? So you just told us that story, but we kind of you sound it. Originally, we were asking about what you were doing on the ground, and you said, I was at the doctor's office yesterday. We thought maybe it was leading to
1: No, that's it.
0: So you were on
2: that's it.
0: You were on all fours looking for your giant hand sanitizer.
1: No, I was looking for a pen.
2: He dropped his pen.
5: Oh, okay. Imagine if one of us did that.
1: Well, Pat, why don't you go into the desk for a while? Let me know.
5: No, I'm a professional.
1: Anyway.
2: I would have used another pen.
1: I'll do some more Big George research for you.
3: No, that's okay. That's all right.
0: No, that's fine.
1: I just remember as a kid, I thought it was really funny.
0: More Big George.
3: Yeah, there's a chance.
1: And I do. I love the one-panel cartoons. I love the New Yorker cartoons. I love.
0: You do?
1: Oh, I just love those.
0: You don't love them because they're snooty?
3: Pat, you're right about Kathy. I bet there were some women who read Kathy and went, she's just like me.
5: Yeah.
3: But
1: I think
3: she's kind of a plain Jane.
1: But it's okay. It's, Josh, you've taught me something, which is sometimes stuff isn't for me.
3: Yeah, you just move on.
1: But for someone, it's really meaningful.
3: Exactly.
1: Like there are people who hate this show or they hate me or whatever, but they...
0: Some are right in this room. And
2: I remember Kathy. Sure.
3: There are some people who listen to this show in spite of us.
2: Yeah.
1: They enjoy being mad at us.
0: They really embrace the blatant hostility angle of our show.
1: I'll find out more about Big George.
3: I wonder if kids are still...
0: I was watching one of those Happy Talk TV news shows this morning about the lunar eclipse, and I woke up my husband, and I said, Chris, the lunar eclipse, and he mumbled, "It's not till tomorrow night."
3: Oh, that poor man.
0: God.
1: Okay. What's coming up in sports?
0: Me again? Let's see. The Pro Bowl has been canceled from here on out. You know, they've been doing the Pro Bowl, with the exception of 2021, since 1951.
2: Whoa.
1: Well, they used to actually play a game, which was stupid.
2: Didn't they used to play college players?
0: And they used to play the college all-star game in Chicago.
2: Yeah.
1: It's a stupid thing. I mean, it's like having a military exercise using real bullets.
2: And was it before the Super Bowl?
0: College.
2: Or after?
0: I don't remember. College conferences keep lining up to make sure NFL players don't return to college to play football.
1: That'll end up in
0: cut
1: court.
0: From the NFL. Roger Goodell is going to keep looking into the Jed York of the San Francisco 49ers prostitution sting.
1: Isn't the embarrassment enough?
0: Situation. No joke. The Reds came back from a 9-3 deficit in the ninth inning last night.
8: Wow.
2: Oh, Reds.
0: They came back to beat San Francisco 10-9. We had a grand slam.
3: Do you know if they were at home?
0: More about it. They were in San Francisco.
3: Oh, okay. Thank you. Yeah,
0: the
3: boy.
0: Giants.
1: Oh, yeah. And I'm sorry. I never did read my Mary Worth letter.
3: Oh,
0: yeah. Is that right?
3: Well, I sort of derailed it with that Simpsons.
1: Lisa, kind enough to write. Dear Bob and Tom Show, you were talking about the Mary Worth comic strip yesterday. It's in my paper every day. Mary's still a busybody getting in everyone's business.
0: Comic strip and name only. Go ahead.
1: She's always telling people to move forward, yet every time her boyfriend asks her to marry him, she remembers her late husband and just can't say yes. Now she goes to all caps, Lisa. Take your own advice, Mary. Okay.
3: See, that's someone who enjoys Mary Worth in spite of Mary Worth.
2: I'm just happy to hear there's still comics in a daily paper.
1: You mean I'm happy to hear there's a daily paper?
2: Exactly.
1: Thank God. We got a few people to read. None of them are here, unfortunately. Coming up.
2: God knows I don't read.
0: I can read.
1: Yeah. Coming up, we have a really cool thing that happened to someone while practicing for a triathlon.
3: Oh.
1: It involves an animal.
0: You have to stop saying things like really cool.
2: Oh,
0: and
2: I know
0: I'm really excited.
1: I think an alligator and attack
0: I'm
1: is
0: looking
1: pretty
0: forward
1: cool.
0: To this. Oh, and coming up, we've got college rivalry traditions.
3: Oh, okay.
0: Because they stole the alligator one time. Florida was big time. Yeah, you know, like Army, Navy, they steal the donkey and the goat. It goes back and forth.
1: I love stuff like that.
0: Stuff like
3: that. Why don't they steal like a aircraft carrier and a tank? You know what I mean? Army and Navy should.
0: let's go ahead.
1: We're missing the USS Gerald Ford.
0: If it goes to overtime.
1: I heard it.
0: Overtime, they shoot it out.
1: I understand that Ohio State stole all the cocaine from the frats at Penn State yesterday.
3: Oh, wow.
1: What a trip.
3: Yeah, that's...
0: Why pick on my pseudo alma mater?
3: They're next door.
0: What did Ohio State do?
1: Nothing.
0: What about Michigan?
1: It was a big victory.
0: Why did Michigan have cocaine?
2: Because it's Michigan. The hallowed
3: there
2: ground.
3: Hasn't been coke in Michigan since Tom left.
1: Hey, Ann Arbor, you holding?
0: I have a story about that, and I have to do it off the air because he's going to get mad enough when I tell you the story off the air.
5: I know the story.
0: Shut up.
5: I do.
1: Could you do your thing over there?
0: 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And don't forget, there's no safe like Simply Safe.
1: Thanks very much, Chick McGee. Coming up, we have a couple of interesting updates, including a gigantic international food fight. That's the way to have wars.
3: Yes.
2: Yeah.
1: Forget about napalm when I've got tomato puree.
0: I've never been involved in a food fight.
3: Nor I.
1: Well, this, if you want to be in one, this is one of the biggest one in the world with thousands of people participating.
0: I would like
1: to. Details forthcoming from the O'Reilly Auto Parts Studios. 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
8: I believe that Dallas Cowboys fans have a shorter lifespan than others. 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I believe it's true. The oldest person in modern history was a lady by the name of Jeanne Calment. She lived in France. She passed away at the age of 122 years old. What country do you think has the oldest population in the world? The answer is Japan, with 29% of its population over the age of 65. But eventually, that day will come for each one of us. The Bible says it is appointed unto man once to die, and after that the judgment. The Old Testament affirms there is a time and a season to everything under heaven, a time to be born and a time to die. So the right thing to do is to live and enjoy this day of life and to get ready for a day that is coming. 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
2: Howdy.
0: Your scarf fits you saying howdy.
2: Yeah, does it?
0: All you need is a cowboy hat, and you just got...
2: I have a cowboy hat, but it's hard to wear with headphones.
0: Riding the range. Oh, yeah.
2: Yeah.
0: There's Pat Godwin.
23: Hey, Chick.
0: Hi, Pat.
23: Hey, Chick.
0: Already, I heard Scuttlebutt. I heard talk about a song coming here.
23: Uh-huh, that, yeah.
0: Okay, there's Josh Arnold.
23: Hi there.
0: There's Ace Cosby.
24: Hello.
0: Hello. And hello, Tom.
1: Couple quick things. The interview we did with Dolly Parton many years ago, we're going to be playing the whole thing. If you want to hear it, listen to Bob and Tom 24/7 radio coming up at 10, 2, and 6 this weekend. 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We had a great time with Ms. Dolly Parton. She was terrific. Christy Lee, we had this just came across. This news story just came across the wire a few minutes ago.
2: The U.S. Coast Guard stopped a possible transport of more than $50 million worth of cocaine.
0: Hmm.
2: They intercepted a suspected smuggling boat off the coast of Puerto Rico. The 7,000 pounds of cocaine was found on a boat traveling nearly 50 miles off the coast of the U.S. territory.
24: Boy,
2: that's a lot of cocaine.
0: 3.5 tons.
1: There is a photograph.
2: Yeah, I
1: of this.
24: It's an SNL after party's worth.
1: Yeah, it's a lot.
2: A lot.
0: My daughter just got back from Puerto Rico like 2 days ago, and when she left, I said, "But they don't have any water. What are you doing?" And she said, "They told me that I stayed at the resort, I'd be fine." And she had the best time.
24: Oh, good!
0: It's unbelievable.
24: You think she was involved in this at all?
0: Could have been. Sounds like I need to lawyer up.
1: By the way, this is interesting. There's a photograph of first of all, of the gigantic amount of cocaine bagged up in very colorful bags. And then there's a photograph of the ship on fire.
2: Oh.
1: It says the Coast Guard destroyed the suspected smuggling boat as it posed a navigational hazard. And it's spewing black smoke. Wow. Hmm. Pat, I think you have a tribute to smuggling cocaine.
25: Puerto Rico, here we go.
0: Uh-huh.
25: So I'd like to know

0: someone has to answer for this cocaine.
1: Yeah, we'd like to know where you got the cocaine. That's Puerto Rico there for you. Yeah. I'd like to know where you're taking the cocaine. Yeah, it is. Coconut boat, maybe coconut boat. Hand the boat over, coconut boat, maybe coconut boat. And another one, coconut boat.
2: All right.
1: Oh, you guys are good.
2: Oh, thank you very much. Now, we have more letters.
3: Yeah, sort of. This a high point of yesterday's show. We've isolated it. It's called Passive Aggressive Turmoil.
4: Interesting.
3: In the Key of Tom.
4: Oh,
2: now,
4: okay.
2: Wait, this, we were talking about your, I'm not sure if this is on there, your hummingbird feeder. Is that correct?
3: I don't remember how
2: and
3: it
2: you
3: started.
2: Mentioned the nectar.
5: Yeah.
2: That
5: it's sugar water.
2: And how is your hummingbird feeder?
3: It's fine.
2: Are you seeing any more hummingbirds?
3: Yeah, I saw two yesterday.
4: Yeah, you did. Yeah.
5: Did they start fighting?
3: Nope, I ate one of them.
5: Oh, did you? Cool.
3: Not a lot of meat on those.
5: No.
4: But a good crunch.
5: Mm-hmm. Do you know hummingbirds live 10 years? They'll come back. They'll come back.
3: I don't believe that.
5: Okay.
3: It's just a different hummingbird. You can't tell them apart.
2: So that's what started this. We were discussing that. I believe that's where this begins. Go ahead.
3: Do you feel confident now that we can play this?
2: I don't know. I don't know where it starts.
1: I didn't know that bird feed was for him.
3: I don't know. It's just sugar, water, nectar, mm-hmm. they call it. And there you go.
2: What do you call nectar, Pat? Baileys?
5: What?
1: This is out of the blue and unnecessary.
4: You right? Sloppy drunk? What do you call it?
1: Shut up, you whore-loving pizza eater.
3: You whore-loving pizza
4: eater. Don't you chime in, you lazy TV watcher.
3: Hi. Welcome to Weeville. I'll embrace Tom's conception of it.
5: Well, this trailer trash idiot has some great things to tell you about cars right now.
4: A bass player you divorced?
5: Yeah, exactly.
1: Divorced 5 times,
5: baby,
1: you're
5: 11. That's right. That's me.
3: Hang on, let Mr. Perfect say something. Tom?
5: Oh, man.
3: Well.
2: That was fun.
3: Proud of yourself?
2: What was your reference to Josh? What'd you call him?
1: Are you a whore-loving pizza eater?
2: A whore-loving pizza eater. Okay. And we wanted to turn that into the song. The parody of the
1: the purple
2: flying purple people eater.
4: Please don't
2: use more love and pizza.
4: The royal
2: eater.
4: We did not want to.
3: No,
4: you what?
2: That is the royal we. Moi.
4: Oh, you're right.
2: Yeah. Coming up, we have underwear in the news.
3: Underwear.
2: A giant food fight. Another. We had a story last week, and I was not aware of this. There is a genre, if you will, of music. In the realm of a Christian heavy metal,
5: mm-hmm.
2: which I apparently there's some very good bands out there. But I was wondering if there were other religious sects that had heavy metal music, and we found one.
4: Huh.
3: I think there's Christian rap, too.
4: Yeah.
2: Really?
5: Mm-hmm.
2: I would imagine, like a little Christian hip-hop.
3: Yeah.
2: Well, but we'll find out about yet another religious sect that has a little bit of heavy metal. That's on the way, and we have the Pro Bowl's over and more sporting news coming to you.
3: Yes.
2: We are in the O'Reilly Auto Parts studios. 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
12: I believe that Dallas Cowboys fans have a shorter lifespan than others. At least I think so, because we get so stressed out every year, and they always find a way to break our hearts. I believe it's true. The oldest person in modern history was a lady by the name of Jean Calment. She lived in France. She passed away at the age of 122 years old. What country do you think has the oldest population in the world? The answer is Japan, with 29% of its population over the age of 65. But eventually, that day will come for each one of us. The Bible says it is appointed unto man once to die, and after that the judgment. The Old Testament affirms there is a time and a season to everything under heaven, a time to be born and a time to die. So the right thing to do is to live and enjoy this day of life and to get ready for a day that is coming. I'm Weldon Barres, and these are perceptions from First United Methodist Church.
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0: older. The same. There's Ace Cosby.
1: Hello.
0: Hello, Tom. How are you? I have another letter.
2: Okay, let's hear it. What do you got?
0: Dear Bob and Tom Show, I'm sorry you guys had to get up so early this morning.
1: Thank you.
3: Yeah, so
0: well, thank you. We appreciate that. Don't you guys ever get used to that? No.
3: No.
0: We're always looking for a nap. Anyway.
1: You can get 10 hours the night before still be tired.
2: Yep.
0: Yeah,
2: absolutely.
0: It's unbelievable.
1: It's a weird thing.
0: Hello from Davenport, Iowa.
1: Oh, great place.
0: On the banks
1: as
0: of
1: we all know.
0: The beautiful Mississippi.
1: That there's the Mississippi River.
0: The old man.
1: The mighty Mississippi. The old miss.
0: I had no idea. Thank you very much. I had no idea we have a spoon museum in our fair city.
3: That's right.
0: Guess where I'm going for lunch today? At the Spoon Museum.
3: Hopefully they have a soup cafe there.
0: And
1: today's special steak.
3: Try
0: served, and in paren, served ironically.
3: Yeah.
0: And according to his Google map, Mississippi Spoon is 11 minutes from where he's standing on the banks of the Mississippi.
1: Oh. You think they have a Geller wing?
0: Oh, yeah.
3: Of bent spoons?
1: Yes, yes.
4: Hasn't it been proven to be a scam?
0: Yeah, yeah.
1: Right. Yeah. Don't you dare.
3: No.
2: Live on TV. It was, yeah.
0: The Amazing Randy showed us all how to do it. Yeah.
3: How do you do it? I don't remember.
0: Well, you just take a spoon and you bend it.
4: There we go.
0: Yeah.
4: I hate it when they give away the trick.
3: The spoon's made
0: sometimes
3: of rubber.
0: Sometimes it's puffs of air and also to move
4: But that was our world record yesterday. The
0: spoon?
1: With all the spoons.
3: Yeah.
4: The spoon music. Are they all different?
3: Yes.
1: That's what made it
3: yes, Tom.
1: Quite impressive.
4: Because, I mean, if...
0: man, what great
3: then a flatware company would own the record. Amazon.
5: And by the way, what happens to that one spoon in your kitchen? All of a sudden, it's gone. Where does it go, Tom?
1: Hey, you should try this on like an open mic.
5: You think?
1: Yeah.
5: Hi, everybody. You're going to have spoons, right?
1: Remember, gosh darn it, the Philly guy who was here last week.
0: Schubert.
1: Jimmy Schubert said that he went on a date with a woman, went back to her house, and her silverware drawer had no divider. It was just chaos.
0: Yeah. Oh, yeah. Oh,
1: and he said he was done.
0: Yeah.
4: Yeah. That's a bad sign.
1: That is interesting.
0: That's not a bad tell. Yeah, absolutely.
3: Okay. I hope he's at the gym. Do you know my husband lines up the knives like they have to be in a certain way, like in the drawer?
1: You know, the way you just did your hands, sort of alternate.
3: Yes.
1: I have to do that too. So I have
3: blade down.
1: Going north. And then the next one, blade going south.
3: Yes, that's what he does.
1: Yep.
3: Only ours are east-west. So,
1: okay,
3: Yeah. And the handle's on one, yeah.
4: Is this in a drawer?
3: Yes, in a drawer with a divider.
1: Because the handle's a little thicker than the blade.
3: Right.
1: So when you alternate them, they sit more flush.
3: Exactly.
4: So
3: he's not the only one who does that.
1: I do it too. You can tell him we're both nuts.
0: Nothing would make me happier than to come over to your silverware drawer and just flap my hands around in there.
4: I
0: love it.
4: Does your dishwasher, my dishwasher, the top, it's got three drawers.
0: Okay, mm-hmm.
4: The top one.
0: I thought you said dick washer.
1: Does that have three drawers?
4: My dick washer, we just call her the Filipino. She is not available on Wednesday evenings.
1: What happened? Wednesday evening, she's off, huh? Well, that's nice of you to give her that time.
3: Whoa.
4: She works weekends in Youngstown handling NFL owners.
0: Why isn't the show on anymore?
4: My dishwasher, which I distinctly said, I think.
0: Yes, I think, yeah.
4: You put the silverware in slots. It's not the kind that has the box where they go in there vertically.
1: Right.
4: Now, I can always tell if I've had a lot of free time, which is very rare, I will then put all the knives in. It'll go knife, spoon, spoon, spoon, spoon, fork, fork, fork.
1: Gotcha.
4: But usually I'm in a hurry and just put them in there at random. But then when you have to empty it, you got to resort them.
1: I have the vertical slots, and so they are teaspoons, table.
4: Oh, really?
1: It's a tiny fork, regular fork, teaspoon, tablespoon,
3: knives,
1: butter knives, and then your sharper knives.
3: Whoa.
4: Well, this is good to know.
1: That I'm insane?
0: Yeah.
3: No, that you're very organized. You and Andy would live very well together.
2: Easier to put away. They're right
1: there.
2: Yeah.
1: That's my thinking. Yeah, it saves me 0.7 seconds.
3: Yep. Yeah.
4: Yeah, that's interesting. But again, as Jimmy Schubert said, you open the drawer, she's got everything in there at random. That's a real bad sign.
1: That's such a funny observation.
0: Yeah, you've got to have a silverware drawer with a silverware
3: divider
0: tray in there.

0: something.
1: Well, you can get those for $4, I imagine.
0: Right. Yeah, what's her bathroom like?
1: Right, yo.
0: You can imagine the chaos in there.
2: How does she keep her area?
1: Is her...
2: down there. Oh, you know that's got to be just a tangled mess.
0: Oh, yeah.
3: Briar patch.
2: Good Lord.
0: Hope she has a professional helper with that thing.
2: Oh, my God.
1: Well, not on Wednesday nights.
4: Yeah, apparently.
0: Miss Filipina
3: help has.
2: I mean, come on. Run a brush through it or something.
1: Yeah, my goodness.
2: Good Lord.
0: Well, I'm sorry. So we last left you, we were talking about chicks hummingbirds.
2: That's right.
1: I love hummingbirds.
4: Me too. I watch them for hours.
1: Are they birds? Are they bugs?
0: You know what they call them, hummingbirds? They don't know the lyrics.
1: I love it. A variation on a classic.
4: Will your hummingbirds actually come to the window and look at you like, hey, it's empty. You're going to fill it up?
2: That's demonic possession is what you got.
1: All the birds kind of let me know.
4: Yeah.
1: Yeah, even the regular seated ones.
2: Do you have a woodpecker at your place? I got a woodpecker.
1: Yeah.
2: Saturday morning woodpecker. Yeah.
1: Yep. We got the small ones and the pileated.
4: Yeah.
0: Hey, you ever do that thing where you get out of the shower? Hey, speaking of woodpeckers.
2: There was a terrible accident.
1: And then you bash it against the cabinet.
2: They made me one out of wood.
0: It's time to check the sporting news, I believe. What have you got over there?
1: You have a peg peen?
4: What?
1: If it's made out of wood, it's a peg peen, right? Like a peg leg?
2: Peg peen?
4: It's a peg peen.
0: I don't know.
1: It's like a peg leg. It's a wooden penis.
0: Okay, then let's move forward here. We have things
2: maybe
0: to get
2: peg
0: to.
2: Dick would have been better.
0: Could you peg. Stop? What have you got over there?
2: The Pro Bowl is no more. The NFL announced the move yesterday, bringing an end to the exhibition of the league's top players held in some form almost every year since the world was young.
0: Are they going to compensate?
2: 1951.
0: Are they going to compensate the hookers?
2: The game wasn't played. Yes. I'll ignore that. In 2021, because of COVID.
1: Well, you know that took care of some of their Christmas credit card bills.
2: The league said 88 players will still be named as Pro Bowlers and honored in Los Angeles. After
1: what do
2: the
1: Pro
2: season.
1: Bowlers have to do with football?
2: Several flag football events, cut that out, also will take place at that event. The Pro Bowl has, I'm sure you've noticed, waned in popularity in recent years.
0: But the players aren't going to play flag football, are they?
2: Yeah, they played
4: they did
2: this
4: play.
2: Last year. Yeah,
1: it's way less embarrassing than the game that's...
2: That, just after you? Yeah.
1: They
2: just, it's turned
1: and in. All, except for baseball... And even that
2: baseball,
1: has some...
2: well, baseball, yeah, the only but one that keeps the All-Star game alive.
0: Maybe I'm getting this wrong. Didn't they used to do it in Hawaii?
2: Yeah, yeah.
0: And that was absolutely. The big appeal that the players got to fly with their families to Hawaii.
1: I felt like it was post Super Bowl also, where it was, because I always felt like it was, okay, the season's over. They're kind of having a nice trip.
4: Right, but then I thought they moved it the week before the Super Bowl. Now who's going to.
2: In the dead week, they had the Pro Bowl.
4: And the best players aren't going to play in a game before the Super Bowl, right?
1: So it was never after the Super Bowl.
2: No. The Super Bowl starters would not play in it.
1: My memory's playing tricks on me.
2: Yeah.
0: I'm surprised they don't have them play like Madden on a big screen.
1: Oh.
4: Actually, you probably get more interest.
0: I was going to say, people probably watch that.
2: I bet the players would be definitely
1: That fills stadiums. That's wild.
4: Heck yeah, it would.
2: And the Big 12 Conference. How many teams in the Big 12? I got no idea. Yesterday followed the Southeastern and Big 10 Conferences banning players who were on NFL rosters from returning to college. Bula bula. The decision by the Big 12 came a day after rulings by the SEC and the Big 10.
5: I'm against this.
2: And oh, by the way, the NFL.
5: I'd like to see 10-year NFL veterans go back to their colleges, play again.
4: Do you think this will keep kids from trying out for the NFL too soon, if they can't come back to college?
0: I think it'll end up in court.
1: I don't know why they can't go back to college. You and I think, disagree on this, Jake.
2: It just seems icky to me, but I'm old school, and I still think that college players are somewhat amateurs, which they're absolutely not. So
1: I got you.
2: I have to get over that hurdle first. But, yeah, they're playing the system or whatever, which is fine, you know.
0: A pro should be able to go back as long as they take one class.
2: Oh, they have to take, okay, they have to take one class in your world.
1: If they
2: okay.
1: never graduated, why can't they go back?
0: Oh, they're not going to graduate. They got all that money.
1: Well, but I'm just saying that should be.
3: Yeah, education, yeah.
2: Remember those days when, what's he going to do? He doesn't have a college education.
1: Now we just laugh.
2: Well, I don't know. He has that $100 million, Steve.
1: I know some people in the trades that don't, and boy, are they killing it.
2: Yeah. Oh, yeah. Commissioner Roger Goodell says the NFL is looking into whether San Francisco 49ers owner Jed York First thing you know, old Judd's a millionaire. Will be punished for violating the league's personal conduct policy. They haven't decided yet. He was caught, you recall, Mr. York, caught in a prostitution sting at a mobile home park in Ohio.
1: Do you think he'll sit in one meeting where somebody will have the honesty to look at him and go, hey, look, we all do it. You got caught. So we have to...
2: That has always been the unspoken when the owners meet. That's why Robert Kraft... I guess why Robert Kraft wasn't punished. We all kind of
4: What about Mike Vrabel? Was he punished?
2: Oh, Mike Vrabel again. Yeah.
4: Yeah. He
1: really stuck in your craw.
4: Yeah, it pisses me off.
3: Bringing that up.
2: Boy, oh boy.
4: Well.
5: Now, Josh, ever...
2: I think Josh hit it on the head.
5: Get a prostitution sting. I'm talking about, of course.
1: The nail?
5: The nail.
2: Whatever's going on, the guy's cheating. Remember that. And we'll see what they do with Mr. York. Would you divorce Mike Vrabel had you been married to him?
4: Yeah, probably.
2: Huh. I think those two kids are still together.
4: I know they are. Now, I think they are too.
5: Coming up in sports, what have you got over there?
2: Major League Baseball.
1: He interrupted sports to ask what's coming up.
2: I know.
5: I thought you'd already dismissed the Mike Vrabel story.
2: You said
5: you didn't want to do it, then you brought it up again.
4: Okay. I brought it up.
2: So
4: it
2: that's
4: my fault.
2: Okay.
5: Yeah, she brought it up. You said, I don't want to talk about it. And then you brought it up again.
3: Do a little comment. Get the show back on track.
5: The way the guy spells his last name. The way the guy spells his last name, I'm out.
1: Oh, gotcha. Yeah.
4: Vrabel?
5: Yeah. Yeah.
1: That's you can't have a V and an R.
5: That's not English. I don't want to talk
2: English
5: about
2: the official language of the National Football
5: League? Ethnic stuff. 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
3: Hello.
2: Hello, hello. There's the one, the only, Pat Godwin.
4: Hey, Chick.
2: Hey, man. There's Josh Arnold.
1: Hi there.
2: Hi. There's Ace Cosby.
18: Hello.
2: Hello. And hello, Tom.
5: Hello, Chick McGee. Coming up this fall, actually just around the corner, it's going to be the Bob and Tom Pigskin Picks. We're back. Every week, a great prize package this year, a $500 gift card from Steven Singer Jewelers. So you got to pick them. It's going to be a lot of fun, and you'll eventually get to pick against Chick McGee should you be our weekly winner.
2: And the NFL has put, they're going to, every year they pick rules that they're going to reemphasize. You've heard of this before, right, Tom? Please tell me you've heard of this.
5: For the purposes of getting this to move forward, yes.
2: Oh. Now go out and have a great show. The NFL putting extra emphasis on player safety, introducing new penalties and instituting new fines and suspensions to punish repeat offenders. Recidivism. The upcoming season, the league and the NFLPA have voted to place a greater emphasis on five penalties and a new fine and suspension structure. The five penalties watched this season: hip drop tackle, horse collar tackle, launching, I'm not sure what that is, but don't launch, hit on a defensive player, and a blindside block. Any player who commits three offenses in any of these categories during the season will be suspended for one game. If a player commits just one of these violations, they will receive 50% of their fine back at the end of the year. However, violations in any of these five categories will carry forward.
5: Okay, this is getting way too complicated. This is like trying to read the manual to my car.
2: Where did I lose you?
5: At launching.
2: Okay.
5: Is that where you step in another guy and fly over him?
2: I think they use them at field goals and stuff like that. They try to block the field goals.
5: Mm. Didn't they have guys where they would wear like a little shelf above their ass?
2: That's really... No, that, guy, would, no Tom,
3: that would help.
2: Tom, that's her actual ass.
5: Okay. Oh, wow. Yeah, okay.
2: That's where they all get their power from.
5: Shelf ass?
2: The Hawks.
5: I see.
2: Major League Baseball yesterday, of note, the Cincinnati Reds come from behind, way behind. They were down 9-3 in the ninth inning, and they beat the Giants 10-9 in San Francisco.
1: How about that?
2: And Schwarby goes yard for the Phillies, first to hit 40 home runs this year in the league. Kyle Schwarber and the Phillies beat Seattle yesterday by 6-0.
1: You're going to come from behind. I guess San Francisco's the place to do it.
5: Yeah. Got a product for you.
2: At least he's treating everyone the same.
5: It's a
2: for a dog towel?
5: This is exactly the argument I got into last night with Kelly. I told her I'm so excited about this.
3: Now it's not a dog towel.
5: It's not a towel with a picture of a dog on it.
1: I didn't.
3: Is it a microfiber towel?
5: No. Look at this now. There's a photograph of it. It's a towel.
2: Yeah.
5: But your hands go into the back of it.
3: Yeah.
5: Imagine you've got like two oven mitts on.
3: Yeah.
2: So you mean it's like a baby towel that has a hood?
5: No, your hands go in the towel.
1: Yeah, I got
3: right.
1: you.
3: Yeah.
5: And then
1: okay.
5: you dry off the dog. And
1: not a bad idea.
5: That's a great idea. No. I'm buying one.
3: What's wrong with the towel?
1: Yeah. I think this...
5: hands don't fit in a towel.
1: But I'm a sucker for stuff like this.
2: Can't you pick up a towel with your hands?
3: Yeah, that's how you use it.
1: Tom, mold I think that helps make it easy.
5: But this is like gloves. See, a regular right. towel's like...
2: No, I get the situation.
1: I like it, Tom.
4: This
1: I
4: is
1: like
4: for
1: it.
4: People with too much money? Is that what it's for?
2: What's the price point on that?
5: 1997.
1: Oh, dude. Oh, you got to get it.
2: You got to get four. You don't want to be without a dog towel.
5: I don't know much about these price things. 1997. Why did they not go with, I don't know, 1999? Is there a psychological, hey, if this had been 1999, I wouldn't have bought it.
3: Is there a name for that towel?
2: Do they give you an option to pay something, a little something every month to get that towel?
5: It says absorbent dog towel.
1: Yeah.
5: I have to get one of these.
3: Because there's one called the Muddy Mat that looks similar. That's very cute.
1: I'm with you, man. That looks good.
5: And look at this sweet-looking dog.
2: Let me tell you something.
1: It does. A dog not included.
5: Oh, what a great-looking dog. All he has is like one brown ear. He's a white dog.
2: Take it from somebody who knows. You go ahead and buy whatever you want, okay? You go ahead and get whatever you want.
5: Okay. What if I got one of these that had like monogrammed?
4: Is it made of terrier cloth? I'm just asking.
3: The dirty dog question. Chamois?
5: I'm not sure. I've got a.
3: There's all kinds of them.
5: Oh, really?
3: Yeah.
5: Oh, I didn't know there's. I'll have to shop around.
1: You might find one for 1996.
3: Okay. This is 1997.
2: What's the ceiling that you would pay for a specific dog?
5: You're right about there.
2: 1997? Yeah.
5: Now, by the way, in the same thing, there's also this, which I would not buy, a dog backpack.
2: Oh, it comes today. I'm not making this up. I got one for my Australian Shepherd. She loves to go get the mail with me in the afternoon.
5: Oh.
2: And I thought, well, she would like to carry it back into the house.
1: Oh, she's going
2: to
1: love it, dude.
2: I put the backpack on her and slide it in. She's going to lose her mind.
1: That's very sweet.
2: It's so great.
3: Dogs like to work.
5: But I can't imagine my dogs would be comfortable if I put this thing up.
1: No, that's for dogs who you take hiking all the time.
2: Well,
1: yeah.
2: Dogs don't need to be comfortable. They want to serve.
5: Okay. Well, I know they also make dog life jackets, which is important if you got them on your sailboat or whatever. Dog falls in the water.
2: Yeah, if you're like...
4: You know, when you're out in your sailboat.
2: Sure. You know, you guys out there sailing, and you got your dog out there.
5: Sorry, I guess if you're just sitting on your ass watching TV all the time and everything.
2: Oh, here we go.
3: Mr. Boat Owner?
1: I just think of all the boats...
2: Or if you're out there banging prostitutes and eating pizza.
1: Of all the boats that are sold year to year, sailboat's a small piece
3: of
1: the pie.
2: I'm not saying anything bad about
1: sailboats.
2: He's always led the nation in narrowcasting. And he's found a new avenue.
5: Because with the dog, if you're sailing, he can help you hike out.
2: How do you feel?
5: The ballast, you can change. Fido, we're on this side right now. The wind's behind us.
2: Do you look down on the mechanized sailors?
1: Yeah, how do you feel about a pontoon?
2: Yeah.
5: That's a fun amusement. Maybe for some cocktail event. Discuss your adventures while sailing.
3: You look down on pontoon owners.
2: No, come on. I heard you say one time.
5: At one point, I owned a pontoon.
1: Oh, I didn't know that.
5: Yeah.
2: The pontoon boat is the mobile home of of the lake.
1: That's how we assume you would feel.
5: I actually owned a pontoon boat.
2: What did
1: you
2: use
1: it for a while?
4: What'd you call it?
2: Yeah, you're slumming it.
5: It came with the house when I bought it, and then when I sold
1: it. Called it a sailless boat?
3: Yeah.
5: Maybe I could rig a mast and I'm sure there's someone out there who has done that.
3: Put a mast on a pontoon boat?
5: Sure, what the hell? People have fun with those things.
1: There are many unsailed boats out there.
5: Giant
2: going the ways. Except the Chris Craft. That is
5: put
2: amazing.
5: Your cocktails down. We're about to come about. That boom might take out your mimosa. Let's the dog towel, yay or nay?
2: Yay, absolutely. Especially if she says no.
5: So for Christmas, I could probably get these with my face on them. Would you like that?
1: Oh, well, because I'm going to predict. I say get two also, and try one on yourself. I kind of like this idea.
3: The chamois?
2: Oh, yeah.
5: Again, the dog towel, you slip, and the one side has, how do I describe this, Christy? You slip your hands in it, so it's almost like you've got gloves on, but it's a towel.
3: It's a towel. Right. And
5: it's a towel
1: with two pockets that your hands go in. And that way you can kind of massage the fur, but it's, you know, your hands are covered in a towel.
3: And the ones that I have seen online have, it's that microfiber that is like a shag carpet. Do you know what I'm trying to say?
5: This looks like a shag carpet.
3: Yeah, that's called the muddy mat or the...
1: Those are pretty absorbent.
3: Yes.
5: But what I like to do, because I have three dogs, and just yesterday I was drying one of them off, and I always do the same thing. Josh, you'll appreciate this. You're a movie lover.
3: There we go.
5: If you have a large towel on a dog, you do kind of a... You wrap it around the top of their head.
1: Always fun.
5: Yes. And then you tell them the same thing, because suddenly they look like they're some kind of Eastern European spy.
1: Right.
5: With a very large nose.
3: Mm-hmm.
5: And then you go...
2: Beautiful woman.
5: You go, my name is Varushka. You will find me in Trieste. I'll be carrying a red book. If I have a pencil in my pocket, that means I have the microfilm.
1: And I love it because the dog is probably just staring at
5: me. The dog's looking at me like, he looks at me, who the hell's Varushka?
2: No, not only is
5: where's
2: the dog,
5: Trieste?
2: No, the dog's staring at, and the dog's totally into it. No.
5: But that little cap over their little things around their head, it's so sweet. Okay, I'll get the dog towel. I'll let you know how it works.
1: Excellent. Yeah, please do.
5: And you really did buy a dog backpack?
2: A dog backpack is coming.
1: Let us know
2: today.
1: How that goes.
5: And by the way, if you, I'll describe it. It's on the side of the dog.
2: Yeah.
1: I bet there's another one like it on the other side.
5: Yeah. Mm-hmm. And then there's
1: the dog doesn't lean.
5: Then there's a handle in the middle.
2: For you sailors, so the dog doesn't list?
5: You could pick up the dog. No, that's so if you're hiking out on your dog, you can hold on to that and fall into the water.
2: Is that right?
5: Yeah.
2: Well, again, sailing.
5: Okay, sorry. We'll move forward.
2: College football starts this
5: Raise the Blue Peter.
2: Weekend, noon Eastern time, North Carolina and TCU from Dublin. How about that? They're going to do this every year. Some sort of crazy football game from Dublin. USC hosting San Jose State. That's going to be...
5: I don't approve of that.
2: Peacock at 3 o'clock.
3: Don't approve of what?
5: How can the kids go to a game...
1: I know. Opening should
5: come
1: be.
5: Come on.
1: Let the kids.
5: Could we be America for a while?
1: Do the Dublin in the middle of the season.
2: Huh. Yeah.
1: People are already going to watch.
2: Seems to be very popular. And you know, right. North Carolina, that means Bill Belichick will be on the sideline.
5: That's nice, but I'm just saying.
3: I hope his girlfriend
1: Somebody who doesn't watch college football shouldn't be allowed to comment on it, and that's me, so I apologize.
5: No, that's, me too.
2: That's fine. I don't think Christy can comment on anybody being married or anybody on the verge of divorce or anybody in
1: I'll tell you this, though. I get excited for people who love college football.
3: Oh.
1: I love that people love it, and I'm excited for them.
3: Playing the whole fall
2: now,
3: around it.
2: I get more enjoyment out of Saturdays and college football than the NFL right now.
1: Cool.
2: I really do.
4: Yeah, I agree. Yeah.
3: My husband tailgates for all the home games.
1: Oh,
3: it's a big deal.
1: I totally get why it's fun and cool. But.
3: And I get the day off.
2: Now, when he... That's interesting. He tailgates and you...
3: I choose to stay home.
2: You get the you don't participate in that.
3: No, he goes
1: with the latest Colleen Hoover.
3: College roommate and I...
5: I have a technical question.
2: Does he seem bummed out about it or...
3: Oh, no, he enjoys it.
2: I bet so. Yeah.
3: Get their fried chicken and their bourbon. What?
1: Yeah.
5: A lot of tailgating and then often access, if at best, a portalette.
1: Okay.
2: What?
3: What?
1: Yeah. So when you're tailgating, sometimes you have to go use the portalette.
5: Yeah, sure. Yeah, which is somewhat undignified.
1: Well, everybody prefers a nicer.
5: I mean,
3: everyone wants home field advantage, but you can't.
5: Yeah, certainly. And you know,
3: got to get a lifetime.
5: My invention. I've been talking to some engineers.
2: Yeah,
5: about the home. It's called the home field advantage.
3: Mm. Uh-huh.
5: And there are these special goggles you put on that turns any portalette into your home bathroom. Oh, it's really nice.
2: Virtual reality?
5: Yeah, it's virtual reality. You look around.
1: That way you can't see the roaches running across your thighs.
2: Right.
4: You accidentally walk out with your pants down.
5: Yeah, you can't see the flotilla of fecal material below you. I have a question. What do you think, and I don't know the answer to this.
2: Oh, good.
5: I thought of this morning when I got up, and I have a urinal at my house, as you know.
1: Nice.
3: Yes.
5: And I was standing at the urinal, and I was peeing, and after a while I thought, this may be a world record.
1: Oh,
2: for length of urination.
5: Yeah. What do you suppose?
2: I mean, now, maybe that's something.
3: Didn't we have that?
5: Maybe a physician out there would know.
2: David Rush could get on us, get on it for us. See how long the Guinness World Record.
5: I mean, do you suppose it's like 3 or 4 minutes?
1: My thing, though, I would have to exclude myself from this, but my one rule for this would be continuous stream.
3: Oh.
1: I'm at an age and I'm 48.
2: Yeah.
1: I'm a stopper and starter.
2: Yeah.
1: I've been near the end.
2: Oh, yeah.
5: Do you stop and what, like shake it a little bit to get the things moving?
1: Tom, you urinated next to me the other day. Do I need to tell you how many times you stopped and started?
5: That's because I was aiming at a specific issue.
1: Right. Each of our faces are in the back of your toilet, so you would stop.
2: Yeah. I don't want to piss on Chick all the time, so I move it around.
1: It only counts that to the first stop is what I'm saying.
3: Right. I see what you're saying.
1: Right. Yeah.
2: Right.
1: Yeah.
5: And my other question is, again, we're going to need a urologist for this one, is the record held by a man or a woman?
1: Oh, yeah.
3: Boy.
5: Christy, if you had to estimate, what is the longest time you've sat down and...
3: I don't know. What would be average, you think?
2: That's a good question.
1: I bet average is 30 seconds.
4: 30.
3: I've probably gotten up to a minute.
1: I think pees always feel longer than they really are.
3: Yeah, they do feel longer.
5: I don't know. This one.
1: I know that I've been able to time my pees to the credits of Star Trek Voyager.
3: Really?
1: That's the show I'm watching currently.
3: Okay.
2: Is that right?
1: And... they have the cold open, which is about 5 minutes.
2: Right.
1: And usually, I have to pee. And instead of hitting skip, I just go pee. Yeah. And when I come back, it's perfect timing.
2: Boom. Oh.
5: Now, do you have to pinch it off if you're going a little long?
1: No, I never rush it.
5: Really?
1: Yeah.
4: Do you skip intro?
1: Not in this case, because I'm peeing during the skip intro.
5: We'll have to find out. I don't know if there are any stats on this. If do you remember the longest you've ever had? Have you ever been like stuck somewhere and you finally get?
2: It's got to be 2 minutes or a minute and a half. Oh yeah, absolutely.
5: Okay, well, we'll do some homework. I know it's not really a topic, but it reminds me of a story coming up about a scientific experiment that actually involves burying your underwear.
3: Okay.
0: Really?
5: For agricultural purposes, you're gonna be quite surprised.
2: Oh, for like
3: amazing what would grow out of it.
2: Oh, interesting.
5: Well. That would be.
1: I have some underwear the ground would reject.
3: Wheat? Is wheat going to grow out of my underwear?
5: We're going to find out.
2: More sports coming up, including college rivalries and mascots being stolen.
5: And we have alligators in human sports.
2: Including alligators.
1: You know what?
2: Really?
5: Yeah. Did I not give you that story?
3: I have it.
1: You know, I posted about how alligators don't belong in human sports, and boy, now I'm all of a sudden anti-amphibian.
3: Yeah, it is kind of a sports story.
2: Wouldn't alligators have an incredible advantage in the limbo?
5: Oh.
1: Yes.
2: Right?
1: And in short distance running, apparently.
2: Oh, yeah.
5: Yeah, well, this is a swimming sport.
1: The limbo. Why isn't the limbo in the Olympics?
2: I don't know.
1: It should be.
2: Yeah, absolutely.
3: Because nobody wants to hear that song over and over and over.
5: When people practice with that, do they put a special hat on it as a wheel on the back?
1: would that almost be a helmet unicycle thing?
5: Yeah.
3: That would be funny.
2: How low can you go?
5: Okay, I gotta go order my dog towel. We'll be right back. In the O'Reilly Auto Parts Studios, this is the Bob and Tom Show.
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2: Hey, welcome back to the Bob and Tom Show. We are in the O'Reilly Auto Parts Studios. At the news desk, it's Christy Lee.
3: Hi, Chick.
2: Hi. There's Pat Godwin.
11: Hey, Chick.
2: Hello. There's Jess Hooker.
3: Hello.
2: Josh Arnold.
12: Hi there.
2: Hi. There's Ace Cosby.
13: Howdy.
2: Howdy do. And hello, Tom.
13: Something interesting I found out. We were discussing the, I'll address you, Ms. Hooker, since you weren't in here before. Length of time that one takes to urinate. Here's a fascinating fact.
2: All right.
12: Oh, boy.
13: Scientists have found that humans, dogs, goats, and elephants take roughly the same amount of time to urinate. Average time, 21 seconds, even though an elephant has a significantly larger bladder.
2: Yeah.
13: But
2: yeah.
13: It also has a larger urethra.
3: Right.
12: Therefore, the force?
13: Oh. Yeah, a greater flow rate.
12: Gotcha.
2: Yeah.
13: 21 seconds, that seems pretty quick.
12: Yeah, like I said, I guessed 30, so I win.
13: But this says this says there is no evidence of a legitimate, verified world record. Because that's what I wanted to know.
12: Yeah. You think it's too, I mean, gross?
3: Probably.
13: I would imagine, I'm guessing the location would be a German beer hall. Sometime
3: during Oktoberfest.
13: During Oktoberfest. Yeah. Somebody had to get in a really good conversation, finally get up and...
2: Have you seen the viral videos of those Frauen, I guess, the waitresses at the German...
3: Carrying the
2: big mugs of beer, and there's like 60 mugs on her tray.
12: Craziness.
2: And it's unbelievable. Crazy.
13: And Oktoberfest
2: is so heavy.
13: It takes place during September, right?
2: Uh-huh. Yes, it's not a time in the calendar. It's a name of the fest, Oktoberfest.
13: Okay. Well, in any event...
12: Have you ever had a urology exam or where you had to, they said, please come with a full bladder?
2: No.
12: I recently had to, because they wanted to measure my rate of flow and everything like that.
3: Oh, okay.
12: Just a couple months ago, and they said, please arrive with a very full bladder, which is a hard thing to do because you... Yeah.
13: Especially when the doctor came out with a raincoat on.
3: How long did they make you wait in the waiting
12: room?
3: That's
12: the thing. You get there and go, by the way, hey, welcome. Did you have... we'll check you in. Do you have a very full bladder? Yes, I do. Okay, go sit over there.
13: We have a little dance floor for the pee-pee dance. And you've been scoped.
12: Yeah, that was...
13: As have I.
2: And what is the thinking behind doctors, and you can't see them until you're in the examination room? It's like kind of like a magic trick.
3: Oh, they just show up?
2: Like you see the nurse, and you see the... Yeah.
12: I appreciate the showmanship.
2: Is that right?
12: Yeah.
2: Okay.
3: The reveal.
2: All right. There, and here he is. Boom.
12: You don't want to go to a concert and have the band show you to your seat.
13: Yeah. Right.
12: And then you...
2: Is that... So the doctor is the main act, and he comes out?
13: You know, it's not like the Wizard of Oz thing where the doctor is dressed up as a receptionist, and then you go in there. I thought the receptionist was a lady, and it was the doctor, your male doctor in drag. These are all great ideas. Now, where were we?
2: College football traditions and rivalries and mascots being stolen. Baylor has a history with live mascots keeping bears on campus. In the 50s, they had Bill and Eva Williams Bear Habitat.
12: Wow.
2: Or they would bring the bears to the stadium. Texas A&M fans attempted to take a cub from Baylor in Waco, Texas. They succeeded in getting the bear into their car, which happened to be a newly purchased car of one of the thieves' parents. The cub, though, got upset and scared on the road trip and proceeded to shred the back seat of the car.
12: I mean, of course.
13: Hello, Dad. Hello, Dad. I got some bad news.
2: It was promptly released from the car, and they found the cub a day later in College Station.
12: Oh.
2: And good. Where'd that one go? Oh.
12: That's where you give... The police should have taken a shirt from the driver, given it to Mama Bear to sniff a little bit, and then open up her cage.
2: And, of course, USC, UCLA, one of the big rivalries, they specialize in pranks. In 1958, members of the Bruins, UCLA Bruins student base, tried to dump manure from a helicopter onto a USC campus statue of the Trojan.
13: Wow.
2: Much of the manure, though, from the helicopter was sucked into the rotor blades.
12: Oh, no way!
2: Covering
12: about the S hitting the fan.
2: Covering the UCLA thieves in manure. That was in 1958.
13: Amazing. So, how did that happen?
2: But
13: wouldn't the manure be below the
2: student?
12: Yeah, but it got...
2: Unfortunately, much of the manure was... Manure sucked into the rotor blades as they were taking off.
12: That's so funny.
2: Sucked right into the...
13: How do you go about renting a helicopter and tell the guy, by the way,
2: we're gonna
13: take a load of manure? Well, that's awful.
2: Nice, right?
12: Maybe he was a brother.
13: Oh, well, there you go.
12: Could be
13: recent graduate.
12: Oh, yeah, right. Fraternity.
13: Now he has a helicopter.
2: A job, and then I need a helicopter. North Carolina man lucky to be alive after he was attacked by an alligator in the Savannah River. Triathlon coach Jonathan Bruni, a roughly 5-foot-long reptile, latched onto his arm during an Ironman practice.
12: Mm-hmm.
2: The 31-year-old used his left thumb to gouge the gator's eye after it grabbed his arm and pulled him underwater.
12: God, they say that's what you're supposed to do, isn't it? He had the wherewithal to do it.
3: Would you have the wherewithal?
13: No.
12: I'd like to think I would, but
2: I have no wherewithal.
12: Yeah.
2: He received quite a few stitches, he said, and been told to stay out of the water for several weeks. You'd be hard pressed to get me in the water after something happened. Bruni said the incident has not deterred him, though. He hopes to take part in the Ironman Augusta competition in late September.
13: I wouldn't want to get in that water.
12: No.
2: Gator. Man. And they do the death roll, right, Josh?
12: That's what terrifies me.
2: Yeah.
12: It's one thing being bit. It's another being dragged underwater and rolled around.
13: The panic. You'd be, oh, God.
12: Mm.
13: But they're going to continue to practice in that river?
3: Yeah, apparently. Yeah.
12: Maybe, I mean,
2: ain't
12: I don't
2: scaring
12: know.
2: Them none.
12: Yeah. Oh,
13: would you go swimming in that river?
12: No, I prefer not to. Yeah, I don't want to swim with our gators. Just be, I mean, I'm sure a gator attack might be considered a fluke. I don't care.
13: Right. Although if they added that to the triathlon, I'd watch.
12: Yeah.
2: The gator part of the triathlon?
13: The swimming. I'm not going to get you on a bike. Well, I guess they could.
2: Well, no, a gator can't ride a bike. And if your alligator can ride a bike, videotape that and put it up virally.
13: Get some hits.
2: Yeah.
1: Stupid world record.
2: Okay, follow closely.
3: All right.
2: A mobile phone case company put their product design to the ultimate test by dropping a phone from space and recovering it completely unharmed. Guinness World Records said Rhino Shield teamed up with Sent Into Space to drop a phone from a record-breaking height of 100,418 feet, 8 inches.
12: Mm.
2: They used a balloon. Guinness guidelines prohibited the use of parachutes and required the phone case to make direct contact with the ground upon landing.
12: Okay.
2: After recovering the phone, the company awarded the record for highest drop of a mobile phone in a phone case.
12: So is Rhino Shield going to start making skydiving suits?
2: That's the next big thing, I would guess. 100,418 feet is three times as high as Mount Everest and triple the height of airplanes fly.
12: Wow.
2: 30,000 feet. Yeah.
12: I mean, that's good testimony as the product.
2: And
12: I guess.
2: Get a load of this. The phone was dropped in a desolate, isolated wilderness area to ensure no one would be injured.
12: Can you imagine?
13: Yeah. However, that would have been. Man. The good news is the phone didn't break. The bad news is Clarence Jones Smith is.
2: It went through
13: deceased.
2: His head.
12: Yeah.
2: It did make finding the phone difficult, though, where it landed. Brand experience manager at Rhino Shield, Moju Hasayo, said the tracking was narrowed down to 2 kilometers, but it still took us more than 5 hours to find it.
3: They didn't have the GPS on?
2: They did, but it still only narrowed it down to 2 kilometers.
12: Man, that's funny.
2: The case is 100% recyclable mono materials. Oh, maybe it'll be stereo someday.
12: Yes.
2: I said the record helped shatter the myth that eco-friendly means weak. All right. Mm. I did not know there
13: but
2: was
13: once it reaches it's going to reach terminal velocity.
2: Yeah.
13: And then it's just going to keep going.
3: Just
13: because it's higher, it's not going to be going any faster, but still.
3: Right.
12: Right.
13: I assume this will be a pretty cool commercial.
12: It's also a part advertisement for Sent Into Space, whatever that company is.
2: Yeah, it's got a
3: duo commercial.
2: Landing it in grass would be, you know, other than the crosswalk downtown. Okay. That would be a little different.
12: Yeah, I agree with you.
2: Right?
12: Wouldn't you like to see it hit a street as opposed to maybe some softer earth?
2: Absolutely, yeah.
13: I mean, I've dropped one from 3 feet up while attending to a dog and had it shatter.
3: So. Yeah.
12: Wow.
3: Oof.
13: This says the terminal velocity about 100 miles an hour would be the max, depending on how it's falling. So.
12: You think it whistled when it fell? You know, things tend to whistle when they fall.
2: Remember Bart, was it The Simpsons? He heard that if you throw a penny off the Empire State Building, it'll go through somebody's head.
3: I always heard that.
2: So he threw a penny off, and the animation had Lincoln screaming.
13: Well, is that sports?
2: Yes, sir.
13: Okay, what's coming up in the world of news, Christy?
3: Coming up, we have La Tomatina, the big food festival fight. We have a castle in the news being moved, and bury your underwear. We'll talk about it.
12: But Howell's Moving Castle?
3: No.
2: You know, the big minus for castle, it's got to be drafty, right? You can't keep it heated.
12: That's why they would put those tapestries? Is that what the blankets on the walls?
3: Tapestry, very good.
2: Yeah, try to make it warm, I guess.
12: Yeah.
2: Yeah. It's Really?
13: And I got two battle. Words for you that'll make you not want to live in a castle.
2: Okay.
3: What?
13: Chamber pot.
3: I think the current castles have been updated.
12: So. Whenever you tour a castle now, it's funny. How long has the exit sign been there?
3: Yeah.
12: They can't always, because of codes.
3: I mean, at the Tower of London, they show you there's like a little...
12: That thing's amazing.
3: It's carved into the wall.
12: Yes.
3: People would just sit there and it'd go outside the...
12: Exactly.
3: Yeah. It's like,
2: and it would be
12: some of the
2: up
12: castles
2: high.
12: Are stained.
3: Yeah.
12: Yes. Like
3: yes.
12: That, it's stained up there.
2: Absolutely.
3: Yeah, and it is up high and there is no door. I mean, it's just... Right there.
12: Yeah.
13: Probably pretty cold sitting on that rock.
12: Oh,
3: yeah.
12: Gosh.
2: People were a lot less modest back then. They did.
12: And well, taking off all that armor.
4: You had to be. Yeah.
3: Yeah. How'd you get all that armor off?
13: Well, they had a flap. They eventually developed that hinged flap.
12: Like a mailbox door.
2: Ever try to crap through chainmail? It's no picture.
3: Oh. Yeah. Big grater.
13: Yeah, you welcome diarrhea then.
2: Oh, yeah.
13: Okay. Welcome back. I mean, we're leaving now. These are the O'Reilly Auto Parts Studios. This is the Bob and Tom Show.
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10: 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It's a long story. 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It's all the screaming and yelling. There's Jess Hooker.
11: Hi.
10: There's Josh Arnold.
12: Hello.
10: Ace Cosby's here.
13: Hello.
10: Hello, indeed. And hello, Tom. What do you got cooking over there, buddy?
14: Nothing. I was just, we were talking about that, they dropped a cell phone from outer space.
10: 100,000 feet, give or take.
14: I was kind of wondering if that really matters, and it doesn't. Once it hits the atmosphere, it actually starts slowing down.
11: Oh.
14: This says the maximum of speed would be about 310 miles an hour, but it will decelerate as it hits the atmosphere. The impact speed probably as low as 37 miles an hour when it hits.
11: So this story's really nothing.
10: Why, why'd you have to crap all over this?
14: It's a stunt. I thought it's interesting. I wouldn't want to try to be down there with a catcher's mitt grabbing it.
11: But. No, but it's the same as leaving it on top of your car and taking off, right?
13: So maybe. Fly off, yeah.
10: Yeah, let's see something practical.
13: Right.
10: Like, dropping it in the toilet. Let's see their case then.
13: Yeah.
14: I think
13: give it to a drunk girl at a club.
11: Yeah.
14: Oh, that's very good.
10: See what she does.
14: The model for this has to be the old Timex commercials. With
10: no, not everything is based on something else, Tom.
14: Yes, John Cameron Swayze. Hey, look, I'm going to take this Timex watch. I'm going to attach it to this Evinrude propeller, and we're going to go water skiing, and then it keeps on ticking. This is the same principle.
13: Takes a licking and keeps on ticking.
11: Yeah, that was their slogan. How much is this phone case? I'm curious. Like $100?
13: A Rhino Shield?
11: Yeah.
13: I don't know.
11: Yeah.
13: But yeah, I mean, I think the last one I got was 60.
11: Yeah, that's what I was thinking.
13: It's worth it. It's
12: an outer case.
13: Right. We're essentially walking around with laptops.
11: I don't have a case on my phone.
13: Yeah.
11: Neither does Andy. It drives me crazy.
14: Wow.
13: Knock on wood, a screen protector and a case. I've never shattered my screen ever.
11: That's awesome.
13: And I've dropped this

0: baby a couple times.
1: Christy, what did you say about Andy?
2: He doesn't have a case on his phone either.
0: And you guys are crazy.
3: I don't like how it feels.
2: I know.
0: I get it. I get it.
2: You're crazy.
0: It adds 20 pounds. Does that...
1: Do you have any reaction to him not having a phone case?
2: No, it's his choice.
0: Oh, boy. That's chilling. Chilling words.
4: Yeah, I don't know how we can do that.
2: I don't either. And it's slippery. I mean,
0: they make them slippery.
2: Right, so you break them on purpose.
1: They do. Sometimes exactly. I'll get one that's already oiled up. It's amazing.
0: Right.
4: Now, and you were saying, you were telling us off the air, we were talking about college stunts. Mm-hmm. And there was one more that you told us about. That's so funny, involving the railroad tracks.
1: Georgia Tech and Texas, in 1896, Texas A&M greased the railroad tracks for the train bringing the team in, and the train slid past the depot like for 5 miles, and they had to walk back to the depot to get to the game.
2: What year was this?
1: 1896.
0: Hilarious.
4: But I mean, what a great gag.
0: 5 miles.
1: Yeah. 5 miles. Slid past 5 miles, Tom.
4: So they had to go out there and grease. That's amazing. That'd be a good commercial for something.
0: Well, grease?
1: Yeah.
2: Yeah.
4: Hey.
5: Lord,
2: brakes that don't work?
5: Things.
2: What are you talking about?
4: I don't know, like STP. We got this train to run
2: STP
4: an extra 5 miles.
1: It was be lard or something. Yeah. Not STP.
4: I'll do it for butter.
1: Didn't they make
0: butter. Ball hitch, like hitch grease?
3: Oh, yeah, that's true.
1: Didn't they make like Blammo?
2: WD-40 or something.
1: Wasn't there like a Blammo or Whammo shortening or something? Remember this?
4: No.
3: Mm-mm. No.
1: Cremo shortening?
3: Crisco?
2: I can put you in a Rhino Shield phone case for $44.95.
3: Oh, wow.
2: Yeah.
0: That's great.
1: I'm going to get two.
0: I just saw it at a grocery store. I didn't realize you can go to a grocery store and buy essentially a jar of grease that you could cook with. Like, you don't have to save your own bacon grease.
1: Oh, yeah. Really?
0: You can go and get, you can get duck grease. You can get any kind of grease you want.
3: Yeah. Yeah, they call it fat.
0: Oh, yeah. Yeah,
3: yeah. Yeah. You can get it in a jar, and
0: right.
3: It separates and just the same way.
0: It looks exactly like it would be in your refrigerator. Do you have an old pickle jar for grease?
4: Can you use it in your hair?
0: Oh, I probably.
2: Why would you want it in your hair?
3: I think women use coconut oil in their hair.
0: They do.
3: Which you can cook with, too.
4: They have a lot of flies.
2: No.
4: I'm sorry. It's time to check in with Christy Lee at the news desk. We have time for a story here. What have you got over there?
2: August 27th, which is today, National Just Because Day.
1: Just because.
2: Yeah, the designated day encourages you to celebrate by doing just about anything, just because.
0: But this, by definition, is now not just because.
3: Yeah.
0: If you have a just because day.
5: You can't have it a set day.
0: You can't have, nothing is just because then.
2: Joseph J. Goodwin of Los Gatos, California, created just because day in the late 1950s.
0: There's a Californian city called The Cats?
2: Yep. Los Gatos. It began as a family holiday, grew into an annual celebration across the United States.
0: It's not.
2: Just because.
0: Nobody's celebrating this.
2: Yeah,
0: this
2: never. I never heard
4: like
2: of.
4: I said, they've run out of, we could get, turn this into an important day. There must be something more interesting than just because.
0: You know what? No, it's Bob and Tom Day. August 27th.
1: Yes. Appreciate the Bob and Tom show.
0: Yeah.
1: Yes.
4: I suppose you could do like, you could get your wife or your girlfriend flowers.
0: You cannot.
4: I brought crystal meth for all you guys this morning just because.
2: Oh, now here, wait a minute.
0: You know, I've been wanting to.
2: Here are other August 27th holidays, National Burger Day. Now you got
0: That's
2: it.
0: Okay.
2: Now you have something.
4: Well, that's not on the list of this, the national calendar day.
2: Yes, it is. I just pulled it up.
4: Did you say National Calendar Day?
2: It's August 27th holidays, the National Burger
5: First
2: Day.
5: Thing it pops First up.
4: Who's your source?
1: He has a much different list.
5: The New York Times.
1: You're in big trouble. Hey, Tom, did you tell...
0: The source is Bob Lefsetz.
1: That'll make you believe.
2: It's also National Tug of War Day.
1: Did you tell Jess about the, speaking of hamburgers, the grilled cheese for buns?
2: Oh, I have a letter about that.
0: Christy, it's Burger Day and Tug of War Day?
2: Yep.
0: You and I could fight over a burger.
2: Yeah, we could.
4: Remember the story they had the tug of war and the guy's arm fell off?
1: No, it didn't. Hey, it didn't fall off.
4: It was ripped off. Yeah.
1: It was ripped off.
4: Okay, so we got a letter from a guy. He said this was the fattest thing he's ever done. He made two grilled cheese sandwiches.
3: Yeah.
4: Then he put a hamburger between them. And so, in other words, the grilled cheese was the bun.
1: Served as the bun.
4: I think it'd be
3: so four
4: tasty.
3: Pieces of bread.
4: Yes.
1: Yeah, right.
5: Yeah.
4: And potentially three pieces of cheese.
0: I've had this a couple times.
3: Yeah.
0: At restaurants.
1: Wait a minute. Okay. You're Your grilled cheese only has one slice of cheese on it?
4: Well,
2: are you kidding?
1: You gotta go at least double.
4: Because I'm saying you could have cheese in the grilled cheese, and you could have a cheese on the burger, and the one sits atop.
2: This guy says he's done it fatter. I did the burger made with grilled cheese, but I also put bacon on the grilled cheese and more cheese and bacon on the burger.
3: I don't want that.
0: Are we reading that letter posthumously?
1: Not a fan on the bacon thing on the hamburger.
4: I agree with you. Thank you.
0: On paper, it's fantastic.
5: It never works.
0: I'm not saying it's bad. It's just not
1: good. I always end up picking it off and giving it to the puppy dog.
2: What about avocado on your burger?
5: Nope.
3: That makes it slide everywhere.
2: Oh, but I love
1: that
2: it.
1: That means it makes me mad.
2: Make you mad?
1: Because people like you have avocado on their burgers.
2: Yuck. All right.
1: And they call it a wacky burger or something.
0: It's usually California.
5: California burger. Yeah,
0: you add avocado, it becomes California.
1: Yeah, right. And sprouts.
3: I did the thing the other day I talked to you guys about where I put peanut butter and blue cheese on my burger. Nope. Don't do it.
2: Okay.
3: it was a horrible idea. I really thought, I don't know what happened when I tasted those things together. And I was like, oh, this is going to be so good on a burger. And we had leftovers from a cookout over the weekend. I said, this is how I'm going to do it. It'll be perfect for lunch. I just kept eating it and going, it's got to get good. And it just didn't. I was wrong.
0: That's how I felt about How I Met Your Mother. By episode 6, it's like this is very popular. People tell me they love it. It has to get good. Never did.
4: Never did. Oh, awful show.
1: Son of a
2: By the way, my list does have Just Because Day on it, too. So there's more than one holiday.
4: Remind me next, like we do burgers next time.
0: Tom, do you agree? If you have a Just Because Day, nothing then is truly just because.
4: No, this is no good.
0: Silliness.
4: I don't approve of it.
2: It's also World Lake Day.
1: What?
0: What's your favorite lake? We all know.
2: Yours is Walloon Lake?
4: Oh, that's a nice one.
0: Well, it's got to be Titicaca. It has two funny things in it.
1: No, it's like
4: it's got your titties and your cacas.
0: Yes, it does.
5: See, when you separate them.
0: Why
4: is it called Boob Dick Lake?
0: Why isn't
1: Wait a second. That's a great question.
0: You think caca means penis? It's poop.
1: Yes.
4: No, it means two penises.
5: No.
4: It would be Boob Dick Lake.
0: From what I understand, shouldn't Lake Titicaca be in Germany?
1: Yes.
2: Ah, boy.
4: It's really nice, really nice cabin. I just don't really care for the name of the lake.
5: John Mayer has a song about that.
2: Yeah.
4: Okay. Well, I'm sorry. We'll try to get the show. Someone greased the rails, and the show has just gone off of them.
2: 5 miles, we slid past.
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4: Oh, that would be fun.
0: Yeah.
2: That would be fun.
0: Is that what they mean?
4: No, they mean quickly.
2: Yeah.
4: Not the great band Rush.
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3: Hi.
1: Hello, Pat Godwin.
5: You caught me too, Chick.
1: Oh, man. Yes, sir. There's Jess Hooker.
3: Hi.
1: Hey, Josh Arnold.
19: Tom, if it's okay, I have a after the intros, I have a question about social mores.
1: Ah, there's Ace Cosby.
19: Hey.
1: The moray eel.
4: What is what's your question?
19: Well, maybe it's not about mores, but whether or not this is somebody asked me a question yesterday, and I want to know if this was a tacky question or not.
1: How much do you make?
19: They asked me how much my house cost.
1: Oh.
5: Mm.
19: Is that considered a gauche question?
3: Yeah.
25: No.
3: You
25: can look it up.
3: You can look it up.
25: Yeah.
3: I can
19: like
3: tell
19: they it. They can look up what I bought it for?
3: Yeah.
25: You can see the last selling price of any house.
19: Ah, gotcha.
1: It's somewhat low rent, if you will.
3: I mean, I don't know that it comes up in conversation unless you're trying to sell it.
4: What if you bought the house 10 years ago?
3: It still comes up.
25: It's still, yeah.
4: But does it come up with the current value or the...
3: No.
25: Last sold, right?
4: Okay.
25: Right.
4: Yeah, that's not an appropriate question.
19: Yeah, it's to
3: public
19: me, it seemed,
3: record.
4: Unless you were spooning with a guy.
19: comedically, I like what you did.
1: Unless he was trying to use that yes as some sort to further the relationship.
4: I've got a text.
3: And you can also go on like one of those sites and put in your address, and it'll tell you your estimated value.
19: So while it's public record, still kind of tacky to ask.
3: Yeah.
19: Okay.
1: And
25: are they buying a house? Like,
19: No. It was weird. This lady just, hey, how much did you pay for that house?
25: Was she walking down your road?
19: Yes.
3: Basically, yeah.
19: And I didn't recognize her at all.
1: And they run comps on the house in your neighborhood.
3: Yeah.
19: She had her dog.
25: Okay.
19: But
4: no. Not appropriate.
25: Wait, what were you doing?
19: Sitting on my porch.
25: And she just yelled from the side, hey, how much you paid for that house?
19: She goes, can I ask you how much you paid for that house?
3: Did you tell her?
19: Yeah.
3: How much did you pay?
5: I can look it up right now for you.
19: Yeah.
4: So if you go to... is there a website that'll tell you the current value?
3: Yes. If you go to Zillow or one of the realtor.com,
4: I've got
3: a
4: technical question also.
3: Estimate.
19: Okay.
4: This may vary state to state. I was, let's see, how do I describe
1: it? What's the age of consent?
4: No.
1: Okay. I'll,
3: what the hell?
4: I was driving down the street and it was a one lane each way, right?
3: Yeah.
1: Okay. Wait a minute. Hold it.
4: Well, no, it's,
1: wait a minute.
19: Well, many, yeah, there are four
1: Talk
19: lanes.
1: Talk about
19: sometimes.
1: Unnecessary exposition.
19: You know what? Let's try something. Let's just let Tom get the question.
25: Okay.
4: And then a funeral. I'm southbound. There's a funeral northbound.
25: Mm-hmm.
4: Okay. Am I supposed to stop?
3: Yes.
19: Yeah.
3: It's out of respect, Tom.
1: I think at least you're supposed to stop out of respect.
3: Yes.
1: I don't know legally what you're
25: I
1: up against.
25: I stop long enough for the flags to go by, right? Like the.
19: And then when you get to just the headlighted cars,
25: yes,
19: you go?
25: I go, yeah.
4: Oh, okay. I'm asking what the protocol
3: is. Or run out of flags?
25: Just the hearse?
5: Do you sing the hearse song?
25: Well, it's usually the flags are for the family that's close, no?
3: No, it's for the whole party. Like, everybody should have a flag. So once you get past the flags, it's over.
25: Oh.
1: Because, and if anybody knows about death, it's Christy.
3: Yeah, been to a lot of funerals.
25: Right. I think you should at least wait for the hearse to drive by.
4: I'm asking, is it the law? For
3: Let
4: example, if a school bus stops...
25: That is the law.
4: Obviously,
25: both lanes. But there's a stop sign,
19: right.
25: So
19: yeah,
25: you have
19: yeah.
25: to stop.
19: Right.
25: But I don't, there's no stop sign.
19: I guess, Tom, to your question, how many people would even know that they should stop? I don't think a lot of people.
26: It's not a driver's test.
19: Right, would know that. Pat, I have a question for Pat, though. What is the hearse song?
5: The next time you see a hearse go by and that the next person in the worms, something about worms. You remember the hearse song as a kid?
19: No. But it's to that melody of Is that Teddy Bear's Picnic?
1: Teddy Bear's Picnic, yeah.
25: What?
5: No, you didn't guys hear that growing up?
4: I have no idea what you're
19: We'll probably get letters of people who know it.
5: Yeah, there's worms in the song.
3: According to Google, it's generally not a legal requirement to pull over and stop on the side of the road for a funeral procession in most states, though you must yield the right of way. So if you were going the same direction,
19: Or if you were at a four-way stop, you just sit there and
4: wait for the whole thing.
3: And it's illegal to drive your car between vehicles in a funeral procession. You can't turn.
19: So that is technically illegal.
3: Yes.
19: Okay. Mm-hmm. I've accidentally done it, and I felt like
1: pulled out.
19: I felt like pure garbage. I just was not paying attention.
4: Okay. Well, I was just curious. We were doing mores, as you said.
19: What do you think you would do next time? Will you go ahead and stop?
3: Did you? So you didn't stop, is what you're saying?
4: Yeah. No, I did.
19: Because the person behind you might not know that's the thing and just go nuts.
3: Right.
19: What do you do then?
1: Go nuts on you.
4: Well, because sometimes then you see they'll have a motorcycle cop.
3: Right.
4: That
3: directing the traffic.
4: That comes from the back and comes flying up to the front.
3: Mm-hmm.
4: So, yeah, I don't know. I was just curious.
25: Were you the first car?
4: Yeah.
25: Oh, okay. So you made the call for everybody behind you.
4: Yeah.
25: Okay.
3: No, I think you did the right thing.
4: Whoever this guy was, he had a lot of friends.
19: Well, that's nice.
25: And you were in a hurry.
3: You know what? I didn't.
1: Were you inconvenienced by this funeral?
4: Yeah, I got things to do. I mean, the dead guy, he's not in a hurry.
3: But you know what? I don't you feel sorry for people when they don't have a long funeral procession? I do.
4: No, because then I don't have to stop for long.
3: I have.
1: Wow. You count the cars in funeral possession.
19: You know, I've never considered doing that. Well, I am laughing. It's a very Christy thing to think about.
1: Yes, it is.
5: Oh, look at very that guy. So. Only three cars.
3: Yeah, it's like, oh, that poor man.
1: I wonder what the eulogy's like. Nobody
3: I would have gone.
1: Eulogy like mine.
4: Or you wonder if the folks at the funeral home are going, well, four people here, the eulogy's been an hour.
19: Is that a job? A funeral seat filler?
25: That's what I'm wondering, because they're hiring people to do that for weddings now.
19: Right, right.
25: Yeah, and you can...
19: Oh, are they?
25: Yes, if you don't have a lot of people at your wedding and you want it to look big, you can hire attendees to come.
3: Because I would think you would want less people because you didn't have to pay for
25: them. No, there's people that want it to look a lot bigger than it
3: for
25: is.
3: For Instagram.
25: Yeah, so they hire people. There are even people that are hiring bridesmaids because they want big bridesmaids parties.
19: Oh, boy.
25: Isn't that crazy?
3: That's sad.
4: That is sad.
3: You don't have friends?
19: Already so much going into a wedding. Now we have to worry about hiring extras?
3: Yeah, that's crazy.
4: Wow.
1: It's not as sad as only having two or three cars in your funeral.
3: I know, right?
4: I bet they're hiring people for that.
25: Absolutely. Yeah.
19: Do you think somebody has AI'd their wedding photos? Hey, take this photo and please add 50 people to the pews.
5: Easily done.
25: I would not be surprised.
1: So easy.
4: Really?
25: So
19: sad. Yeah. I mean... I don't get it.
25: Well, some of these influencers are having their weddings paid for by giant companies.
19: Absolutely. Oh, I say grab products. Do it.
25: Absolutely. Yeah.
19: If you can get away with it, yeah.
25: Yeah, so I wouldn't be surprised if they made it look bigger.
19: It's awkward, though, when the priest has to say, this wedding brought to you by Revlon.
5: Yeah.
1: Oh, no, it's signage on the back of the groom,
19: right.
1: On the back of the bride. Yeah.
5: Shoes.
4: We had that story last year.
19: Yeah crazy.
4: Where a guy, they sold the tuxedo. The back of it had it was like a NASCAR thing.
25: Yeah.
4: A NASCAR driver at the... That tacky.
25: I remember a local situation here where, like, Kroger paid for somebody's entire wedding. Like, they were going to just do the cake, and then they were like, no, we'll pay for everything.
4: Did they get married in the grocery store?
25: I don't think so.
19: Oh, that's interesting.
25: But Kroger...
19: You could walk down the aisle four.
4: Hey, you're going to have to hold off on getting any produce for 20 minutes. This priest cannot stop talking.
19: Yeah, that's why you go with the self-marriage checkout. You don't get the priest.
4: Yeah, okay.
3: Well, now.
4: I'm sorry. Christy, what have you got over there on the news?
3: Thousands of revelers were not paid, but they did descend on a small Spanish town yesterday for the annual La Tomatina food fight, where they painted Bunal red with tons of overripe tomatoes. The messy melee took place for over an hour, where buildings were covered with tarps ahead of the festivities.
19: I want to be a part of a messy melee.
3: Wouldn't that be fun? More than 20,000 people, Josh, were expected to take part. Spanish news agency EFE reported that roughly 40% of participants over the past 3 years have been tourists from outside Spain.
4: This is like the running of the bulls, but a little bit safer.
3: Yeah. Hmm. It's held on the last Wednesday of August. The festival traces its origins to a food fight in 1945. The first and only rule, squash your tomatoes before hurling them to avoid injuries.
1: And do they have the running of the bridesmaids, don't they?
3: Yeah.
1: Okay.
3: Once the hour was up, the sound of a cannon blast marked the end of festivities and crowds washed off at a communal shower.
4: This would be fun for... other vegetables and
3: other vegetables.
1: Oh, no.
3: Live.
1: Yeah, you, no.
19: Like creamed corn?
1: What, canned stuff? What are you talking about? Watermelon?
4: How about every state has a...
1: Or is that a fruit?
4: Every state has a state food, right?
25: Like every... A lot of states have a state pie. Mm. I don't know about a food.
4: In Florida, it's key lime pie.
25: Yeah, here it's sugar cream.
4: Or a state...
3: I think we have a state food again.
4: Yeah, Texas. I think the state food is chili.
25: Okay.
4: So you could have Texas versus Florida.
25: Okay.
4: They're heaving hot chili. And they're throwing key lime pie at people. This is fun.
3: Oh, this is fun.
19: You think
4: 20,000 people?
3: No, we would look at this.
4: Okay, there's a photograph. People, they are completely covered in tomato sauce.
25: He's so high.
5: They are wasted.
4: It's unbelievable. I didn't realize it was that.
25: Yeah.
3: States have not only a state food, they have a state fruit, they have a state vegetable. Yeah, you can.
19: I guess, you know, if you're there, you can. It's fun to wallow around in that stuff. You know, when in Roma.
4: Yeah. Oh, well worth it.
19: Well worth it.
4: I enjoyed that very much. Oh, this is the streets that are full of marinara.
3: This is Spain.
19: It all does become. Tomato sauce.
25: Yeah. Yeah. Oh, yeah.
4: I mean, that looked like the OJ murder scene.
3: Oh,
4: that was. Oh, I'm sorry. I did it.
25: No, but you are in control of the things that come out of your mouth.
5: Yeah, tomato jokes.
3: You would think.
1: Whether you committed the murder or not doesn't play into this.
3: You would think you could control
1: You're
3: it.
1: Not.
4: Sorry.
19: Boy.
4: Well, I got a better idea.
19: What? Okay.
4: Let's do this in Idaho.
19: Oh, gosh.
4: But what is it called? Tomato Tina?
3: Tomatina.
4: Tomatina. Potato Tina.
25: Ooh,
3: you're going to get hurt.
1: Potatoes? I don't know it.
4: Are you a man or not? Come on, let's go out there and throw a potato at somebody.
3: Yikes.
4: That
3: mashed
4: would hurt.
3: Potatoes, maybe, but not.
4: Oh, that'd be
19: 1,500
4: great.
19: People concussed at yesterday's potato fight.
25: Is a pie in the face funny? Is that still funny?
19: I think so.
1: Yeah. Depends on how they, the recipient has a lot to do to sell it.
19: Yeah, but, you're right.
4: I had to film a TV commercial where I got a number of pies in the face. Yeah. There's a trick to it.
1: It was so great.
25: There has to be because
3: What's
25: there
3: the
25: is
3: trick?
25: There's a football mascot that just slams pies in people's face.
3: Oh, yeah. They got to be whipped cream, right?
25: Right, but it looks so violent. He looks like he's doing it so hard.
4: You
25: seen this?
4: You got to make sure that whatever you're using doesn't make your eyes just you pour out with.
25: Oh,
4: you know, because they sting. You've got to. You don't use like shaving cream or.
3: Well, no, you use whipped cream, right?
4: Yeah, it's delicious. Yeah.
19: Much tastier than the shaving cream.
3: Yeah, right. Yeah. Who would think to use shaving cream?
19: Well, sometimes they fake it.
5: Yeah, they. Oh. Often.
19: Yeah.
25: Oh, I didn't know that. Ugh. You can't lick any of it off your face.
3: No.
4: That's now, Josh, awful. When you shaved, did you use shaving cream or did you use whipping cream?
25: Oh my God. Sorry.
3: Yes, no.
25: Equally shocked.
1: You know, no, you know
3: it's
1: what?
3: Appalling.
1: Any judge in the land would say case dismissed if you got up, walked over to him, and hit him in the head with a baseball right now.
25: We would cut the
4: I didn't
25: cameras.
4: Mean on your face, obviously. I meant on your groin.
25: Oh, my God.
1: Well, where did we lose John?
4: I mean, can you imagine that?
19: Whipping cream.
3: Look at his laugh.
4: You go
3: red.
4: Home and there's... Some woman with a tub of Cool Whip down there. Never mind.
3: Down there.
1: You're a bully.
4: What's going on over there with you,
1: 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And oh, by the way, write the Bob and Tom Show in the How Did You Hear About Us survey to let Simply Safe know that we sent you. 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
4: Coming up, we have a priest with a heavy metal album. Mm-hmm. And we have...
19: Judas?
3: No.
19: Oh,
1: Judas Priest, breaking the law.
4: You got another thing coming. We've got underwear in the news. Another unusual way to eat a grilled cheese on the way from the O'Reilly Auto Parts Studios. 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
20: I believe that Dallas Cowboys fans have a shorter lifespan than others. At least I think so, because we get so stressed out every year, and they always find a way to break our hearts. I believe it's true. The oldest person in modern history was a lady by the name of Jean Calment. She lived in France. She passed away at the age of 122 years old. What country do you think has the oldest population in the world? The answer is Japan, with 29% of its population over the age of 65. But eventually, that day will come for each one of us. The Bible says it is appointed unto man once to die, and after that the judgment. The Old Testament affirms there is a time and a season to everything under heaven, a time to be born and a time to die. So the right thing to do is to live and enjoy this day of life and to get ready for a day that is coming. I'm Weldon Barres, and these are perceptions from First United Methodist Church.
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1: Welcome back to the Bob and Tom Show in the O'Reilly Auto Parts Studios. That's me on organ. There's Christy Lee at the news desk.
3: Hello.
1: Hello, Pat Godwin.
23: Hey, Chick.
1: There's Jess Hooker.
25: Hi.
1: Josh Arnold's here.
19: Hi there.
1: There's Ace Cosby.
27: Hey, Chick.
1: Hey, man. I'm Chick. Hello. Tom?
4: Now, this started with a guy who said he, instead of buns, he makes... He uses grilled cheese sandwiches as the buns.
25: Mm-hmm. Sure.
4: You got that? It's pretty simple. Yeah.
1: Genius. Absolute genius.
3: You got another one?
4: Jeremy writes, I have a food truck. Here's what he does. You can get the grilled cheese sandwiches and then in the middle put smoked deep fried bologna brisket.
3: Oh. There's a lot going on there.
1: Man.
19: But it's tasty.
25: I have seen the bologna brisket where they take a chunk of bologna and they shred it, like, nice, with a cheese grater,
1: right,
25: and then they cook it the way they would, like pulled pork.
19: Wow.
25: Yeah. Mm.
4: That sounds pretty tasty.
25: Yeah, it is. I've seen people do burnt ends with chunks of bologna, too. Looks good.
19: I'd try that.
1: I told you about this. There was a mix-up with my DoorDash, and I got somebody else's order that included, like, 10 pork chops and 2 pounds of bacon. It was wild, man. But I said, oh, bologna. I'm going to try a fried bologna sandwich. It made me sick as a dog.
25: Aww.
19: Wow.
1: Evidently, my palate changed or something. I don't know. I just didn't. Yeah. Mm. That was my, it used to be my plasma. I lived on that.
4: Now, let's get to today in history. Coming up, comedian Al Jackson will be joining us. Not a big day in history.
3: Not?
4: No.
1: August 27th?
4: Yeah, the first thing is...
3: Should we go out and create something?
4: You'll like this, Christy, actually, now that I think about it.
1: Oh, who died?
4: 1953.
3: I'd be at their funeral.
4: This movie was released. Audrey Hepburn and Gregory Peck.
3: In?
4: Roman Holiday.
3: Very good, Tom. Yes.
4: No, I'm
1: Audrey
4: reading
1: Hepburn,
4: it.
1: Audrey Hepburn, Gregory Peck, and Audrey Hepburn's neck.
3: Oh, she's such a beautiful woman.
19: Yes. I like that movie.
4: This is the movie that made the Vespa famous. There's on the scooter.
3: I think the fountain, I think.
19: Yeah,
3: the
19: fountain.
3: Is really...
1: You know, have you seen the,
3: to my attention.
1: The cut scenes from that movie where Audrey Hepburn's in the fountain with her wet T-shirt on?
19: That was post-code. Hollywood didn't. That
1: Gregory was, Peck was going
4: That crazy. Was the porno spinoff.
1: I would love to lick those.
4: Sorry.
3: Hey. She didn't have much there anyway.
0: I like your jokes.
3: She was very flat. Stop.
4: Please tell me. Please tell me there's a porno actor named Gregory Pecker.
2: Of course.
0: Boy.
4: There has to be. Let's see. In 1955, the first Guinness Book of World Records was published.
1: With one record.
4: Do they still even bother with the book?
3: Oh, yeah.
4: Isn't it just all the online? Absolutely, that's
3: a big Christmas gift.
25: Yes.
4: Okay. In 2012, wow, this goes back that far. Macklemore, the single thrift shop.
2: Oh, it's huge.
4: Yeah, well, what happened to him?
1: I'm aware of
2: He's
1: that
2: working
1: song.
2: There now.
1: And if I heard it, I'd know. But I
3: thank you. Now.
4: Macklemore's working at the thrift shop?
2: At the Goodwill, yeah.
4: Have you seen a picture of him lately? He's beefed up. He's Snacklemore now.
1: Here you go. Here's the thrift

0: Yeah. Okay.
1: No, 9 more minutes. He got the. We don't know what he got now.
2: No.
3: What'd he get?
2: What'd he get?
0: Birthdays.
2: Tom, you got the owl clock. Remember that?
1: Got my ire raised.
0: Oh, I can turn this into a question.
2: What?
0: 1908, the birthday of Lyndon Baines Johnson. What other president, not president, the other president Johnson, what other president had a name that could be considered to be a slang term for genitals?
1: it became Kennedy.
3: And Dick, right? Nixon doesn't, yeah, count, right?
0: No, last name.
3: Oh.
0: Right. This is easy.
3: I can't.
1: True.
3: I mean, Bush.
0: There you go. Oh, yeah. You got it right there. You got Bush. Two Bushes.
2: Yeah. Right.
0: Starring Gregory Pecker. And there we go.
1: Two Bushes.
0: Lyndon B. Johnson. They used to, how about this, Ms. Hooker? Do you know what they called him?
4: LBJ.
0: LBJ. Very
2: Everyone
0: good.
2: Everyone knows that.
1: That's
2: most people know him as LBJ over Lyndon B. Johnson.
1: What's the difference between LBJ and what are his initials?
2: Yeah.
1: Nothing.
0: Well,
1: they used to call him.
0: Also, LBJ is a famous Mexican sex offender.
2: God.
0: He was arrested in San Diego recently. Happy birthday, Paul Rubens, the great Pee-wee Herman, born in 1952. And then it just gets boring. There's not a lot of... Tom Ford,
2: the designer?
0: Designer.
2: Yeah. I mean, he's a good designer.
3: And director.
0: Yeah, 1961. Downtown Julie Brown, born in 63.
1: Yeah. Mm-hmm. Oh, the singer?
3: She's still on the radio.
1: The VJ.
4: VJ.
0: Yeah. VJ.
1: Okay.
0: Oh, this is a... Cesar Millan.
2: Oh, yeah, the dog whisperer.
0: Born in 69.
3: You took a crap in the
0: room. A lot of shushing. He invented a salad for dogs. I don't know if you know that.
2: Oh,
0: he
2: did.
0: The Cesar
3: Millan.
0: I don't know who this is.
1: Cesar.
2: Say it. We'll know.
0: Sarah Chalky.
1: Oh, she's on Scrubs.
3: Scrubs, yeah.
1: Yeah, she
3: and
1: took
3: she's
1: over
3: on Roseanne.
1: On Roseanne for the original Becky, I think, is the deal.
0: This guy's a terrific actor, born in 79. Aaron Paul from Breaking Bad. He's really good in that.
3: Yeah, good actor.
0: He uses the word bitch a lot.
2: Well,
3: yeah, Jesse.
2: Maybe she was.
0: Or he.
1: Jesse Pinkman.
0: And that's about it. Not a really big day.
2: Nothing happened on this day? Just birthdays?
0: Not really anything that interesting.
2: Wow, we got to do something today.
0: Yeah.
2: Get in
0: the books. So this is a good day if you want to invent something or have a cool birthday.
1: Yeah, that's the only thing stopping me. Inventing something wonderful is waiting for an open day.
0: Now, I want to remind everybody that Pigskin Picks is returning. And this is always fun. You get to pick the winners of your favorite NFL teams each week. And each week, a great prize from Steven Singer Jewelers, a $500 gift card. We'll wait for the regular season to begin, and then you can make your sports picks. And each week, we have a winner, and that winner gets to pick against Chick McGee.
1: So some would call it a winner in quotes.
0: It's fun.
1: Okay.
0: You get a nice prize from Steven Singer Jewelers, and you get to pick against the Chickster. We always get, we have a great time with it. It'll be kicking off again very soon, and we hope that you can be part of it. Also, we're going to do a special replay of our interview with Dolly Parton over the weekend. If you check out Bob and Tom Radio 24/7, it'll be on there several times. 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We are in the O'Reilly Auto Parts studios. 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
25: I believe we have a guest.
0: I'm hoping if I look up in the thing. There he is. There, it's comedian Al Jackson. Look at that smile. How are you, Al?
26: I'm good. I just like seeing you guys come back in from break. You guys have hit that place where there's like, have you ever hung around certain families where you meet them for the first time and you don't know if they're like arguing or like this is their dynamic? That's when you're really comfortable around people. Oh. You guys just had that dynamic where it's like, I think these two uncles hate each other. And they're like, no, that's just how they roll.
0: No, it's just like, that that's you. I had a limited time to make an announcement. So Chick decided he would weigh in and throw me off.
1: I just
0: and
1: wanted then, to say hi. That's all.
0: Okay. I said hello and then realized I didn't have time to make the announcement.
1: Yeah.
0: So many people out there aren't going to know about what's going on and they're going to be deprived.
1: Ouch.
25: Oh, yeah. They're going
1: to. Yeah, there's no other way for them to find out.
25: No way.
0: I don't want to go into too much detail, but in Chick's obituary, it's going to say the last words he said were weekend weather, and that's when the gun went off.
25: Weekend. See, I like that.
1: Weekend I look forward weather. To weekend weather
25: yeah,
1: all
25: me too.
1: Week long.
25: It makes
0: now
25: me
0: you're
25: smile.
0: Saying, yeah, but now you're saying it on Monday.
27: Well, yeah. He's excited.
1: I'm okay. Optimistic.
0: Monday starts the weekend.
26: If I send this in now, I will make. I'm sure somebody over there will get it up on the Instagram. But this is my grandparents are still alive, so this is probably 15 years ago. They lived in an older adults kind of apartment complex, and they had their Christmas party, and these women did not take the time. So they wrapped all the gifts in newspaper and didn't look to see what kind of newspaper, and they were wrapping all the gifts

0: opposite. What is it? Mental floss? What is that?
1: Yeah,
2: that's a thing. Yeah.
0: And it was a list of things that are sort of no longer happening because of the changes in our culture with cell phones. One of the things is I don't think there are people that get bored anymore. Because you've always, or if you're at dinner with someone and you were going, hey, who was the guy in the movie?
1: You look it up.
0: You look it up.
3: I read a great article about the loss of boredom and how detrimental it is to one's mental health.
1: Especially children growing up.
3: Like you have to be bored. It's really good for you.
0: But it's gone. Or how about the awkwardness of being on an elevator? That used to really be weird, and now...
1: Are you on your phone on the elevator?
3: Well, now people do it so they don't have to face the awkwardness of just... How dare we say hello to the person?
1: My God, no joke.
0: Yeah, there's a whole bunch of that stuff. Here's the list. The experiences of... that because of smartphones we don't have anymore. Getting lost.
4: Yes.
0: Because you've got GPS.
4: How much time have you gotten back in your life, though, from never being lost? If you added that, you know, they add up how much time you spend your life in line. Mm-hmm. Like, I wonder, what that is for getting lost.
5: Yeah, but then we have kids now that they can't go anywhere without putting it into their map.
4: Nowhere.
5: They don't memorize anything.
0: A friend of
3: mine,
0: a friend of ours actually was telling Kelly yesterday that they're teaching their kid to drive. And she was really upset because she goes, he doesn't know where anything is or the names of any of the streets. And Kelly said, Tom's the same way.
1: Well, because kids are not paying attention. They don't have to.
5: Yeah.
1: Yeah.
5: It gives them directions.
1: And they're on their phones in the car. They're not looking out the windows. They don't know.
4: And Christy, to your point, I think that all the, where you go, I don't know. And the whole boredom thing, it all ties into, I also think, why people are having a tough time meeting each other romantically, because a lot of people are getting off the apps and they're like, I'm going to meet somebody organically. But that's where they're like, hey, what was the black dude in the Ghostbusters? What was his name? And then you'd ask the person next to you and she'd be like, Ernie Hudson. You'd be like, do you like that? And then now you're talking and that became your wife.
1: Mm-hmm.
4: And now it's
0: I would have said Eldridge Cleaver the conversation.
1: Of course you would have.
4: The junkyard dog.
0: Bobby Seale.
4: But it's just like you used to have you needed a fake reason to talk to the cute person next to you. And now... even if you have a reason, even though I'm very much partnered, I would feel super uncomfortable walking up to somebody that's looking down at their phone, just as a dude and you feel like you're intruding rather than somebody kind of looking around and you catch their eye and there's a natural kind of like, hey, I'm about to say something to you. Now it's kind of like, excuse me. I don't know.
0: There's a new thing now. There are bars that are doing no phone night. Where you go to them and you have to check your phone at the door.
4: I bet those are popular.
0: For just that reason.
1: Yeah, just for cheaters. Yeah.
5: Oh.
0: That's true.
4: Yeah.
2: She's consumed by it.
0: Christy, calm down. It's okay.
2: I hope this husband doesn't cheat. That's all I know. My God.
0: I will say this. This time, Christy got a good one.
1: Could be.
0: No, wait, actually, I think this is you need to run this scenario by Al about Christmas. I think Al is the perfect... Well, your husband is a huge Green Bay Packer fan, right?
1: No, we've already discussed this, and he's not going to go. He's a big Green Bay Packer fan.
2: He's not going. No.
1: Packers-Bears play Sunday afternoon, Christmas Day.
2: What passive-aggressive sentence did you use on him for him not to go?
6: Well, you can go
1: if
6: you want.
1: I didn't. I encouraged him to go.
4: And I haven't heard. Let me hear Christie's.
1: He said, there's no way I'm going. It's Christmas Day. It would be a 1 o'clock start Eastern time. And he goes, well, by Christmas morning, we're done. Get in the car and drive up there. No, I'm not going to do that. It's a family day. And I encouraged it. But he is saying, no, there's no way I'm going to do that. But the reason I think it's not me, it's all of his friends or grandparents, and they are tied down that day. They can't get away, I think, is more the reason than just...
4: Yeah. I think, Christy, there's also you know, it's family to family, but I'm doing a show in Miami Christmas Day. After 1 o'clock on Christmas, people have, first of all, started day drinking. Let's keep it 100. Let's keep it all the way 100, 11 o'clock Lions game.
1: Mm-hmm.
4: Oh. And, you know, Thanksgiving Eve, I think, is the biggest party night of the year. Like, because all the kids are back home from college and it's a big.

0: go out night, like holidays are kind of like for a couple hours.
1: Yeah.
0: And then it's a free day, but yes, technically it's Christmas Day. But the NBA got like what, four games going?
1: Yeah.
0: Like it's kind of like it's especially if he knows his woman and knows if Christy Lee has a problem, Christy Lee will say she has a problem. He should just go. Like,
1: I
0: cause
1: think you should
0: yeah,
1: go
0: I
1: too,
0: do think
1: but
0: some men would get set up by a woman that's like, this is a test, but you're not wired like that. So he
1: no.
0: should just roll.
2: Oh, and by the way, Al, Packers and the Rams, Thanksgiving Eve, Wednesday
0: Yep.
2: night.
1: Is that in L.A.?
2: On Netflix only. It is in Los Angeles. Yeah.
1: Oh, he's not going to that.
3: That's a smart move. I think
0: that game's going to be
3: Al's right. After a little bit of family, it's break time.
1: And, we're hosting Thanksgiving. He's not going to that.
3: Okay. Well, now, Al, the purpose of this program is you are going to give me a word or a phrase to learn of contemporary street language. What have we got today?
0: Tom, I'm glad because we got two true G's in that room right now, and Jess, Hooker, and Christy. If I say that I really like them, Tom, they would take the charge. What am I saying about them?
3: If I like them, they would take the charge.
0: I would say I really like Jess and Christy. They're great. They would take the charge. What is that phrase saying about
3: They'd pay
0: them?
3: For lunch? For the credit card?
4: No. Yes.
0: No.
1: Oh my God.
3: Okay, wait a minute. Is it charge? Is it? Oh, I know what. This is like charging a phone, right?
2: Nope.
0: No.
3: I would bring them up to 100, like an iPhone. No, can they take the charge?
2: Think sports. I think right now.
0: No.
2: No, it's not sports.
0: Okay. No.
2: Well, I was way off.
3: Is it the charge of a light brigade?
1: What?
3: Famous
0: no.
3: poem. No. On Road the 600. No. Okay. They would take the charge. Anybody got any guesses here?
4: No.
0: Josh, I'm curious to think. What do you think?
1: I would have a guess.
5: Go ahead, Josh.
6: My only
5: too.
6: Guess would be they would lead in some way. They'll take control.
3: Oh, that's nice. I like that.
5: I think that it means like they're a good hang. Like it's... They're good to be around. They're chill. It's a good hang.
1: They would take the charge. They would be on my lead list of people I'd want to be around.
3: I know what it means. It means that it's a credit card thing.
1: No, it's
3: not. They would be unlikely to decline me, even though it would appear
2: there
3: that
2: you
3: I don't
2: go.
3: Have. If you know, it would appear I don't have the funds. But they're going to take credit because I look like a reliable person.
1: Not take That's credit. Right. It's take the charge.
2: And you have a golden retriever.
4: Is yeah. it a basketball yeah. reference?
2: No,
0: it's a loyalty reference. Take the charge means like if you guys get pulled over and there's something in the car.
6: Gotcha.
0: She's gonna take that for you. You take care of her while she's in there.
6: Yeah, you had three beers. I had none. We're switching seats real quick.
5: Yeah.
6: Right.
5: Yes. Okay. Yeah. Okay. Gotcha.
6: Interesting.
3: Oh, that's I like that
6: loyalty.
1: I like that too.
2: I like that very much.
3: Okay. She
4: take the charge.
3: Yeah, but I bet the owner of the San Francisco 49ers wishes he had a buddy with him.
2: Oh, Al, did you see that video? Oh my gosh.
0: I am obsessed. There's something because with the body cam, there's something where even though he can afford the best lawyers that money can buy on this globe, there is nothing that can get you out of, why are you here right now, sir?
2: Yes, sir.
0: Why are you here? Why are you here right now?
6: The cops Hansoned him?
1: Yeah.
0: Oh,
2: no, and then,
0: they got him.
2: And you know what he said? I'm just driving around.
6: Yeah.
0: And it was interesting, Chicky. They gave him a fake address.
2: Yeah.
0: So that only he would have. It's almost like in that movie, The Departed, when he goes, I gave the wrong address, but you showed up here.
2: That's right.
0: Like that. Yeah. It's just like that's a great movie. That's a great scene. Yeah. But yeah, just like in this, the cops have thought about every way that you're going to try and get out of it.
2: Mm-hmm.
0: And there's no way that you would be at that address unless you talked to that. Now, wouldn't it be a great love story if he fell in love with the cop that entrapped him and then they actually I would watch that movie.
3: Well, that'd be a Hallmark movie.
0: Mm. Yeah.
3: For sure.
6: Lifetime, yes.
3: Isn't this entrapment? I mean, this whole thing seems to be
0: you're the only person that said that without handcuffs on. No, it's a weird thing because it is two adults that are agreeing into a partnership,
2: mm-hmm.
0: that might be considered immoral to people. But there are places like the Bunny Ranch in this country that it is legal. And so it's always been this kind of weird gray area. But I, you know, I think if they really want to come at you, they can get it, like the trafficking and all that kind of stuff. But I don't, what do you guys think he was doing? Do you think like he has a poor people kink? Like, do you, cause like it's the same with kind of like, well, you know, the yeah. Patriots.
3: I call it, he likes the dirty leg.
2: Well, yeah, that's what Tom has.
3: And the intrigue and the mystery. And
5: I heard somebody say you can eat filet mignon all day, but sometimes you want a sloppy Joe. And yeah, I think he wanted a sloppy Joe.
3: Sloppy Joan, please.
0: Or
3: sloppy Joan. That'd be even more funny.
5: Yeah.
0: Just to think about it, it might be, you know, everything with sex is a power dynamic. And when you have everything, like you're saying, Jess. Yeah. A lot of times, like CEOs and stuff, when they go see Dominatrix, they want to be like on the ground with her high heel on him.
5: Yeah.
0: Because they are powerful every second of their life. And maybe he wanted to go over there and get dominated by somebody that in life is much more powerful. I don't know.
3: It was in Ohio. Maybe he's a Browns fan. Does that cost more?
2: God. It's just south of Youngstown, Al.
0: Yeah. Shout out to East Palestine.
2: That's right.
3: Okay.
0: Yeah.
3: We have to take a break. Al Jackson, comedian, is our guest. Are you on the road this weekend, Al?
0: I am. I got two shows this Saturday night at the Comedy Fort in Fort Collins, Colorado. So come out and see me. Shows tonight this Saturday. Yeah.
3: Okay. Thanks, Al. Yeah.
0: All right, go Brownies.
3: All right.
2: Yes. Yes.
1: All right. 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
2: Hey, welcome back to the Bob and Tom Show. You caught us. There's Christy Lee at the news desk.
1: Hey.
2: There's Pat Godwin.
32: Hello.
2: Hello. There's Jess Hooker.
5: Hi.
2: Hi. There's Josh Arnold.
32: Hi.
2: And Ace Cosby.
33: Hello.
2: Hello, Tom. How are things over in your little corner of the world?
3: They're good. I teased a story, but I think Pat has a song for it, so I want to get to it. We've discussed undergarments on our program many times.
32: Yes.
3: Mm-hmm. Let's just go around the room. Color of today's underwear, Ace?
33: Black Hanes briefs.
3: Black Hanes briefs. Thank you. Chick McGee.
2: Black Saks. Boxer briefs. Oh. I love them. They got a little pouch for your
3: Now, ladies,
2: boys.
3: You don't have to answer if you're uncomfortable discussing your underwear.
1: Pink cotton bikini.
5: Oh, my pink.
1: I'll tell you.
5: Oh, I'm pink, too.
3: Wait a minute. Who has the pink cotton bikini?
1: I do.
3: Oh, because why'd you point at Miss Hooker when you said that?
1: No, I just looked at her to see if she was going to answer.
3: Oh, I thought you'd spotted it.
2: Girl power.
5: Yeah. We do underwear checks. Yeah. At the commercial break.
1: We go to the bathroom together.
0: Your underwear spotted?
3: No, come on. Before you come into the show.
1: Yeah. We make sure we match everywhere.
2: They have a pillow fight in the girls' room.
3: I'm sorry. Mr. Sucker,
5: I have pink on also. Yeah. Really? Top and bottom.
1: There you go.
3: Pat, if you say you have pink underwear on, I'm having a rough week. Tell me you've got pink underwear.
7: No, I have a flesh-colored, skin-colored underwear. I'm going commando.
1: Are you?
5: Remember, he just told us at the break that it's the end of the laundry cycle, and he's out of underpants.
7: No. I still have an issue with the shoulder, so I have a hard time.
1: Hard to put your underwear on?
7: Yeah, and socks.
3: You're not wearing underwear?
7: And pants sometimes.
2: Thank
7: walking
2: God
7: around the neighborhood.
2: You're wearing pants, yeah.
3: Are you serious? You're not wearing underwear?
7: I am not, no.
2: Oh.
7: I mean, you did it for a whole, 5 years?
2: I don't know why, but I think that's filthy and disgusting.
1: I can't. When
7: you're
1: all
7: clean like I am, you can eat off my ass.
1: It's gross.
7: It's not
1: gross.
7: Now
1: your pants are all
7: No, they're not.
8: You do you, Godwin. Don't worry about these people.
2: You know what? I'd put my ass up against yours anytime.
7: Right?
3: And then rub it vigorously.
2: You stay out of this.
3: Josh, if you're uncomfortable, you don't have to tell us.
8: Black plaid, Hanes. Boxers.
2: Black.
1: Nice.
2: Plaid.
1: Very nice. Nice.
8: Yeah, you want to see
1: that? Yeah,
3: oh, yeah, we want to see
1: that. I want to see it.
2: Whoa. Oh, yeah. Oh, well.
1: Oh, yeah.
2: Well,
1: kind of matches your shirt. Yeah.
5: Oh, nice.
3: Oh, yeah, kind of a gray black.
1: You could wear those as shorts.
5: Yeah, do you have shorts that look like that?
1: Yeah.
7: I do.
1: Yeah.
7: Are they shorts? You have double shorts?
8: Boxers.
3: Well, I bring this up. I'm wearing a black ex officio.
1: We didn't
3: underwear.
1: Want to know.
2: Ex officio. Very nice.
3: I don't even know what that means. That's just the name of it.
2: Yes, you do.
3: See, this is a new story coming out of Europe.
1: Scientists in Switzerland asked 1,000 volunteers to bury their cotton underwear to test the health of their soil.
2: Ah.
1: 2 months later, researchers measured how much of the underwear had decomposed.
2: Okay.
1: The faster it broke down, the more active and healthy the soil organisms
8: Makes
1: were.
8: Makes sense.
3: Huh. Now, is the underwear soiled before going into the soil?
8: Doesn't sound like it because that would affect the health of the soil.
1: Yeah.
3: Oh, so it's clean underwear.
1: Yes, Tom. Oh, you are so...
3: I read the headline wrong. I just saw soiled underwear.
8: The man loves poo.
5: Yeah.
2: He sure does.
1: Underwear decomposed fastest in private gardens, which had the most organic matter. Lawns had the least biological activity, with farms and meadows falling somewhere in between.
8: I'm sorry, Christy, what had first?
1: Private gardens.
8: Oh, okay.
1: So people obviously...
8: People care more.
1: Right.
8: So yeah.
1: They fertilize and take care of their gardens.
3: Mm-hmm. If seeds grow where you buried your underwear, does that mean you're... consuming too much seed? I don't know.
1: What?
8: No, it doesn't.
2: I've noticed that, Tom, I've noticed that love grows where my rosemary goes.
3: Oh, you're growing some rosemary?
2: Yes. Isn't that interesting?
1: I thought you were going to do some kind of joke about yeast since...
8: Now, I buried one of my t-shirts in the ground. Yeah.
1: Uh-huh.
8: And all of a sudden, I was growing a bunch of Cabbage Patch Kids.
2: That's interesting.
1: Yeah. Yeah. Yeah.
3: Near the vegetable garden. You're reaching for your guitar now?
1: I know.
7: She's the one who asked me for it. That's why I went to Grant for it.
1: Pat had a song, which is why
7: I go right to the last minute
1: this.
7: With the shoulder, mister.
8: Right.
7: Not sitting here holding it the whole time.
8: Again, Pat, you did nothing wrong.
7: I know. Believe me.
2: I'd hold my shoulder up against yours anytime, Pat.
7: You know what I do with my underwear?

0: bouncing my step. Makes me a more confident lover. Give it your all. Put all to the test.
1: Oh.
0: When you get downy and dirty under the covers. Oh, when I want relief, I take a sheet. Sweat ones are messy and powders 4 feet. I put drier sheets in my underwear. No more friction, no more flares. I have drier balls too, straighter pubic hair. I have drier sheets in my underwear. I have drier sheets in my underwear. Na na na.
2: All right, thank you very much, Patty G.
1: Hi-yo.
2: Are you really commando?
0: Yeah.
2: Oh, wow.
3: That grosses you out.
0: He did it for how long?
3: I know he did it for how long.
2: Do you have
3: he did a lot of things a long
2: time. Do you have a washer
3: ago.
2: And dryer in your
0: no,
2: apartment?
0: No, I use a creek by the apartment.
2: Well, the good news is, of late, at least the water's deep.
3: Yeah.
2: Well, let's see. I'm not going to bring that up. Let's move forward here. Yeah, Christy, what have you got?
3: A Greek Orthodox priest named Father Dionysos Tabakis has released a heavy metal music album from the coastal city of Nafpilo, Greece. The priest has become a viral music sensation after the release of his debut album, Paradise Metal. It was initially released as a limited 150 cassette run, which quickly sold out after the album received critical acclaim from international reviewers. According to Guitar World, demand now is so high, the labels are releasing Paradise Metal on vinyl.
1: Wow.
3: You'd think it would be on streaming service, but okay. Father Tabikas recently commented on the YouTube video for his album saying, quote, "Thank you all, my dear friends, for your respectful comments, but I'm very happy that this music inspired by Byzantine music pleases and calms those who..." Byzantine, that's what I meant. "Calms those who listen to it. May you have joy and dreams."
1: Okay.
2: Here's the... this is a sample of this. Kind of cool. What do you mean? You hate long intros.
3: I don't think there... Are there any vocals?
2: No, I think this is it.
1: Oh, it's all
0: instrumental. There have to be vocals.
2: I don't... No drums. Is there a vocal in this eventually? No?
3: I wouldn't call it heavy metal. Yeah. No. At all.
1: It's guitar playing.
3: Yeah.
2: Ooh. Ooh.
3: This is not good.
0: No,
2: that
0: Father.
2: Gets, that gets a little...
3: Sorry,
2: long.
3: Father.
1: It isn't a bad intro. If that were going to kick into something.
0: Yeah, that could kick into something.
1: Right. Yeah.
3: Give me some drums, something.
2: Yeah, then it kicks in, and then all of a sudden you hear Ozzy going.
1: It's also not bad score music.
3: Yeah.
0: Oh,
3: yeah.
0: No, not at all. That's pretty cool, yeah.
1: You see a gunslinger walking into a church to meet with Padre.
4: He's getting his gun out. Yeah.
1: There are some townspeople who need my help.
5: Yeah, it also sounds like Tibetan monk.
1: Yeah, it has some of that.
2: Yeah.
1: Too.
2: Yeah. What was the? We had a story. It was the K-pop Demon Hunters.
3: Yes.
2: We had a story last week that there's been a band around for quite some time known as the Demon Hunters, and they were suing somebody because whoever is in charge of the K-pop Demon Hunters, which is the most viewed streaming movie in history. I wonder if other religions have bands.
3: Well, go to Catholic Mass. There's a band every Saturday.
1: Yeah, a lot of
3: Sunday,
1: churches.
3: Usually.
1: But what are you
3: What are you looking for?
0: The Buddha Doodah Band?
3: The Buddha Doodah Band?
2: Yeah, that's good.
0: Uh-huh. Famous.
4: I always thought the bands were like the Baptist, the more basic. Catholic Church?
3: Oh, yeah. Guitar Mass, of course.
0: Oh,
3: sure.
0: Oh, that's huge.
3: Yeah.
4: Well, just guitar, though. But like
3: no,
4: drums
3: they have
4: and
3: drums
4: bass?
3: And guitar and
4: wow,
3: the whole deal.
4: That's sounds
1: all those mega churches have that.
5: They
3: oh,
5: do.
3: Oh, gosh. Yeah, the mega churches.
2: I mean, like other religions, like you could have Rama, Donna, and Marie.
1: Okay.
0: Father O'Toole and the Rhythm Method.
2: Muslim Shady.
3: So now you're looking for band names.
1: Muslim Shady. Congratulations. You've now been fatwad.
4: Way to go.
2: Sound Garden of Eden. No.
4: And they're not messing around.
1: Soundgarden of Eden would...
2: How about this one? Guns and Moses.
1: Well,
0: the He-Shiites jump in.
1: Different religions. You're not following your own
3: rules.
1: You're
3: not following your rules.
2: No.
3: Speaking of that,
2: how about you? A guy dresses up as a biker, and then one, the village steeple. You've got your biker. You've got your cop. You've got your construction worker. No.
3: No.
1: Again, not following. Gun.
3: Scientists have named a new species of snake after Guns N' Roses guitarist Slash. Huh? The new species, which is native to New Guinea.
1: If it's not wearing a tiny hat.
3: Yeah. Was named Lilyphus Slashy in recognition of the rocker's longtime support for snakes, museums, and zoos.
1: Oh.
3: Sarah Rand, one of the study's senior authors, also credited much of her scientific writing to listening to Slash's music, spanning his work with Guns N' Roses, Slash's Snake Pit, and Velvet Revolver.
1: All right.
3: Slash said in a press release, quote, as a longtime
2: herpetologist?
3: Herpophile.
2: Oh, sure. Okay.
3: I am extremely honored and humbled to have Lilyphus Slashy from New Guinea named after me. It is really exciting. I never would have imagined that this moment would have arrived.
2: Isn't it appropriate? Because, what's his name? Axel kind of always does that sort of snake dance.
5: Yeah.
3: Mm-hmm.
2: That's kind of, he's got his own move.
3: Yeah.
2: I've seen pictures of Slash holding large snakes.
3: He likes snakes, yeah.
4: You know the difference between Axel and Slash.
3: Right?
2: I'm saying, but it's sort of appropriate, though, that...
1: Well, wait. It's more appropriate that Slash actually does snake...
4: Handling.
1: ...work than it is that Axel kind of looks like a snake.
2: Now, do you agree that Axel does a snake?
6: I don't agree with anything you say!
7: Doesn't one of them sing Serpentine in one of the songs?
3: Yes, he does.
1: Do I agree with that Axel what?
2: I think that's
4: what's wrong with you.
2: No, but Axel has his own thing.
3: Yeah, but we're talking about Slash.
1: You make connections that aren't there. Yes.
2: Axel and Slash work in the same band.
1: What they should.
3: But this has nothing to do with
2: so what you're saying is it'd be like if
1: the story said they named the snake after Slash because he helps with snakes.
4: Yes. It didn't even
1: and
4: say
1: you went, Guns it must be Rose. Because Axel dances in a weird way. Are you nuts?
4: What did you do earlier this morning that drove all of us crazy? the thread that
1: Quentin McHale was named after Queequeg.
4: Yeah.
1: We can't keep up with your lunacy.
2: Is Quint in Jaws a reference?
4: It used to be.
2: Oh, sorry.
4: It used to be a joke, but now you're starting to really be insane.
2: It's kind of appropriate.
4: We're all concerned.
2: I'm wondering if Axel got the idea to dance like a snake from Slash.
1: Yes, he did.
7: Yes.
1: And that's the easiest thing to do, isn't it?
3: Yeah.
1: You're absolutely right.
4: Absolutely.
1: Yep. Listeners, we know it's not fun to listen to. That's what we're doing for now.
3: Yes.
2: Yeah. You're saying not only is it correct, but it's brilliant. That's what you're saying.
1: That's exactly
4: right. Had it.
2: Would you like to have a snake named after you, Pat?
7: Absolutely not.
1: Can you do the Axel dance?
4: Oh, I would love to see that.
3: I would too.
7: It is a weird slide kind of.
2: I applaud him because it's his own thing. He's not up there doing Mick Jagger. He's doing Axel.
1: Yeah.
4: Remember when he did the Dougie? Have you seen Tom?
3: No, I haven't seen.
4: I forget who taught you how to do the Dougie, Tom, but somebody did.
2: Oh, yeah.
4: Somebody taught you. I forget who it was. You were kind of doing it.
2: Yeah, I've kind of forgotten how to do it. Let's move forward here. What's coming up, Christy Lee?
3: Coming up, we have a castle being moved. Yeah, a castle being moved. And what else?
4: Tom thinks it's cool when houses move like that.
3: Mm-hmm.
2: Oh, you think that's great?
3: What took a lot of people?
2: When they pick up a house and they move the whole thing?
4: Why would you? Why don't you just build a new one?
2: Well, because maybe they're putting a freeway in and you've got some piece of classic architecture you want to preserve.
4: Out with the old, in with the new.
3: Well, I mean, we're talking about a historic castle. You don't want to just knock it down.
2: Did we ever do the donut?
4: We could knock it down if you'd want.
2: Did we ever do the story about the woo-doo?
4: That you woo-doo. Do so well?
3: No, we didn't do that because it's...
1: Woo-doo.
2: Yeah, you know what that is?
7: Getting annoyed over here.
2: Okay.
5: Is it bad?
2: No, it's a religious thing.
3: Yeah,
5: bad. Then it's going
1: to
5: be bad.
1: Yeah. I can't wait to hear Tom's take.
3: No, that's why it's in the bottom of that stack.
7: Oh, I want to see it.
2: If you do the woo-doo, I've got the voodoo for you.
1: Yeah! Yeah, you didn't want to hear that?
2: Oh, it's coming up.
3: All right, wait till the Muslims hear
4: You're so insane.
2: Okay, right now.
4: So nuts.
2: But when it comes to finances, I can help you out. 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
15: I'm Jana from Sulphur. I was in a whole lot of pain. I couldn't take it anymore. I had lower back pain for probably 12 years. And when you deal with something that's that chronic, I guess, you just learn to deal with it. I really didn't think he was going to touch that at all because I had been dealing with it for so long. I really didn't think he would be able to do anything about that. But I don't hurt in my lower back like I used to. 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
4: Thank you, Tom. Welcome back to the Bob and Tom Show in the O'Reilly Auto Parts Studios. 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
3: Hi.
4: There's Pat Godwin.
7: Hey, Chick.
4: There's Jess Hooker.
5: Hi.
4: Hello, Josh Arnold.
1: I always like this rejoin music. It's got a touch of Faltemeyer to it.
4: A little bit.
2: Yes.
4: Yeah, it sounds like a video game.
1: Yeah.
4: There's Ace Cosby. Wanka, wanka, wanka, wanka, wanka, wanka.
2: Is that Beverly Hills Cop?
1: He did that. He did Fletch. He did some
4: cool
1: scores.
4: Oh, he did do Fletch, didn't he? Yeah, yeah, yeah. I
2: know
4: where he is.
2: That's
4: now.
2: Not as nice as this music. What's he gonna need? So this is the Greek Orthodox priest.
27: Someone from the town murdered my family.
2: Yeah, it could be like an Old West horror movie. Yeah. Or the drums would kick in, and then the bass, it'd be great. But once again, that's a the Greek. It's they label it a heavy metal.
3: Yeah, I don't unless there's another cut that's heavy.
2: That guy's an actual priest.
1: It's brooding.
2: Can you imagine if you went to confession with this guy?
3: I don't think he's that
1: kind of. I think a little something
2: like oh, you had
7: to Jack Nicholson. Well, the
2: does, it would be how does this work? Like three Hail Marys, four Our Fathers, and I'll give you a pair of tickets to my show Saturday night. What if this guy has the weird?
4: That's penitent.
3: I don't want to ruin your joke, but do Greek Orthodox do all that? I don't know. I've never been to a church.
2: Did you see a picture of this guy, Jason? Does he have the huge ZZ Top beard? Because isn't that what the Greek Orthodox priests do?
3: I don't know
1: much about them.
4: We should
3: they
4: sit
3: have
4: down.
3: A nice Euro festival every year at the church by my house. That's all
1: I've
3: I know.
1: We should get you.
3: Yes, it's so good.
4: Someday to sit down and write down all your preconceived notions about.
2: I think these are the priests that have the huge beards.
4: This would be
5: I think
4: of
5: they
4: them.
5: Wear yeah. great big hats, too.
1: Oh, you know what?
5: You know what I'm talking about?
1: I do. And we'll get in trouble.
5: I know.
1: We'll get yelled at by Godwin if we mention that we saw it on a Friends episode. But, in that case, giant hat, big beard.
5: Yeah, it is. Oh, it's dead on. Yeah.
2: Okay. That's the guy.
1: Well, it's not a giant hat, but.
5: No.
2: He's got that almost looks like a fez.
4: It's a casual hat, I think.
2: But
5: is
2: it's
5: that the,
1: dude, I like him.
5: Is that the faith that George Costanza tries to convert to in one
1: that's
5: of the
1: that's something different, I think, but yeah. I know exactly.
5: It's Orthodox what something, right. though. Okay.
2: But like that's the guy, and he's got a Santa Claus beard.
7: He looks like the guy from Anthrax.
3: They can be married, too. Did you know that?
1: Oh, okay. They can
3: be married if they're married
4: to
3: before they're ordained.
1: Gotcha.
3: They can be married,
1: gotcha.
3: But they can't be married after they're ordained.
4: They can't marry each other.
2: Well, speaking of religious stuff,
3: yes.
2: This is going to
3: this is
2: going to
3: piss everyone.
2: I don't know why. This is okay with me.
1: All right, let's find.
5: Well, a lot of things are okay with you.
7: Yeah, it's okay with you.
2: Okay,
7: yeah.
3: A Dunkin' Donuts employee was filmed washing his feet in a kitchen sink at the chain's location on Staten Island Ferry.
4: Oh, come on.
3: The clip shows the barefoot employee standing on a small rug in front of the sink, rubbing one of his feet with water.
1: All right.
3: According to the New York Post, the man appears to have been practicing wudu, the Islamic ritual of ablution, performed before prayer. The city health department said it's reviewing the matter and will take appropriate action.
2: I mean, Jesus washed feet. No one got mad at him.
1: That's not the
5: this sink is designated for hands only?
4: Yeah.
2: Oh.
5: Well, is that what it is?
2: Oh, that could be the problem.
4: And it's in the kitchen.
2: Oh, well.
4: Well, how about that?
1: So if you hire somebody of a particular faith that requires figure something out.
3: Yes.
2: Yeah. I remember at the airport, they built special sinks at one point for cab drivers that were of that faith and they wanted to wash their feet.
3: You can buy a special sink for your home. I saw it on Wayfair that has the sink, the normal sink, and then it has what looks like a urinal.
1: There you go.
3: It goes down to a basin for your feet.
4: You tell them whatever your religion, you practice it on your own time. Okay, not in my business.
5: You don't want to be on this side
4: it's
5: of that.
4: Exactly right.
1: You're doing the right thing over there.
2: I just like the name Wudu.
3: But you don't want to make fun of someone's
2: I'm not
3: religious.
2: Making fun of it. I think I'm this guy.
3: Okay, sing your little song.
7: Go ahead. What are you going to do now?
4: You know what? I would like to hear your little song again.
7: I bet they'd appreciate it, too.
3: Yes.
2: If you do Wudu like I do Wudu, oh, my feet. Are in the kitchen sink. Okay.
7: They're setting themselves on fire.
2: I think it's kind of interesting. A little bit of education for us all.
3: Uh-huh.
5: Yeah. Not at all.
2: Nice to know they have clean feet.
1: Now, if you were to... Oh, is there... we're being told that there's some sort of video...
4: Oh, there he is.
1: All right.
4: Yeah.
1: I don't know. Okay, what's the big deal?
2: I don't think it's a big deal.
5: They're not near the sink.
1: Yeah,
2: he's not. He's just using the like a washcloth on his feet.
1: And he's got his prayer rug and everything.
3: Yes.
1: There's nothing wrong
3: nothing
1: with
3: that.
4: What the hell's next?
2: I just think the larger part of the story we're missing that I know Josh is excited about, there's a Dunkin' Donuts on the Staten Island Ferry. Are you kidding? We got a great view of Manhattan and a crawler.
1: I'd like you to give me a number that I have to hit.
5: I know.
1: For that to stop.
4: Because I got you, and I forgot to bring it in. I got you a T-shirt, and I'm going to tell you because I wanted to. It's a penny farthing, but it's Bigfoot riding a penny farthing.
1: Oh, holy cow!
4: And I got it, and I think it's too big. The size I ordered.
1: Oh, okay. We'll see.
4: He's lost, but
2: okay. Is it cotton?
4: Like 230 or something? Huh?
2: Wash it in hot water.
4: Yeah, you probably shrink it up or something. Yeah.
2: Okay, you have my deepest apologies.
4: And then watch.
5: excited. I'm surprised Tom doesn't make us weigh in when we come in.
2: There'll be no more jokes about that today. Thank you for joining us. I'll remind you, coming up.
4: How much you weigh?
2: I'm very excited about Steven Singer Jewelers joining us for Bob and Tom's Pigskin Picks. It's going to be a fun way to make some cash and have some fun with professional football, which is just around the corner. Also, this weekend on 24/7 Bob and Tom Radio, they'll be we're going to replay the Dolly Parton interview we did years ago. You'll be able to hear that as well. I'll tell you more about that tomorrow. These are the O'Reilly Auto Parts Studios. This is the Bob and Tom Show.
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1: What you failed to mention, now he's participating in the Don't Get Your Booty Hole Violated Challenge. 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

0: Hello, Lake Charles. 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

0: As if seeing the Rolling Stones in concert wasn't enough, they brought in special guests to join them on stage. Axl Rose, blues legend John Lee Hooker, and Eric Clapton. On the next Live in Concert, don't miss this legendary performance from their Steel Wheels Tour. 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We'll also hear classic live sets by Joe Walsh, Tom Cochran, and Lenny Kravitz. 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

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Yeah, us either. 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

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Thunder over Louisiana coming up this weekend at Chenault. 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Also got a chance for you to win some tickets. 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Go get signed up to win. I'm going to announce a winner coming up here in, less than an hour. We'll do it a little after 4 o'clock this afternoon. 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

Rock 101, Lake Charles, best rock. Well, the tariff wars are on between the U.S. and Canada, and apparently that could be affecting the cost of toilet paper. I don't want to set a sense of panic into anybody, but if you got a couple extra bucks and you're looking to stock up and maybe avoid some of this, wait for it to calm down, might be a good idea to go stock up on some TP and some paper towels.

It's the Gunners on Rock 101, Lake Charles' best rock. Looks like Zuckerberg and Facebook set to pay $17 billion in teen addiction settlements. They're going to spread that out over the 49 states, and it'll take them about 10 years or so, maybe a little bit more. I think I saw somewhere that Louisiana set to get about $180 million of that.

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Carla picked up a 4-pack of tickets for Thunder over Louisiana. Nice job, Carla. She got signed up on the website. 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Then that's it. 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

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Labor Day right around the corner. 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

Rock 101, Lake Charles Best Rock. Looks like Queen is making some headlines again. A restored version of their legendary 1986 Budapest concert is heading to movie theaters and IMAX screens. Not sure if they'll have it around here. I'm hoping so. That'd be pretty cool. She keeps

0: It's REO Speedwagon, Rock 101, Lake Charles, Best Rock. We'll take a look at that rock and roll calendar next. August 27th, what has happened in this day in rock history? Yeah, we'll find out after ZZ Top.
1: Rumors spread around in that Texas town. About to check outside the game. You know what I'm talking about. Just let me know if you're gonna go to that whole mile on the range. They got a lot of nice girls.

0: Here's a look at today, August 27th in rock history. Pat Benatar releases her debut album In the Heat of the Night today in 1979, featuring her breakthrough top 25 single, Heartbreaker. On this day in 1990, 35-year-old Stevie Ray Vaughan was killed in a helicopter crash following a Wisconsin show with Robert Cray and Eric Clapton. Considered to be one of the greatest guitarists of all time, the blues rocker was inducted into the Rock and Roll Hall of Fame in 2015. And best known as the guitarist and co-founder of Rush, birthday wishes go out to Rock and Roll Hall of Fame inductee Alex Lifeson, who was born in 1953. And that's a look at today, August 27th in rock history.
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We've got a chance for you to be there. 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Big shout out to Jason Perry, who did exactly that. 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

Hell's bells. It's AC/DC in a 30-minute Rock 101 free ride. They'll be at Reliance Stadium in Houston Monday night. We've got your tickets. Another chance to win tomorrow. 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KKGB.com. It's AZ. Something to think about for your ride home. This is the top thing that will catch a guest's eye when they enter your home. What do you think it is? Something that smells nice. It's not candles. It is colorful, however. Think that over. I got the answer coming up.

0: Sunday. No rules, just rock. Yeah. Crank it up for Sammy Hagar's Top Rock Countdown. 2 straight hours of the loudest, hard-hitting tracks on the planet. 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

0: It's the Almonds on Rock 101, Lake Charles' best rock. Something to think about as you work your way home. This is the top thing that will catch a guest's eye when they enter your home. Smells nice. It's not a candle. It is colorful. Apparently, that would be fresh flowers. Yeah, fresh flowers. Everybody notices.
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It's Boston on Rock 101. I think Charles Bassrock was just checking out this Heinz bridal bib. It's a ketchup bib meant to protect your wedding dress. The bib is meant for late night wedding meals like sliders and fries, you know, and you don't want to take your wedding dress off just yet. $57. It also folds into a handbag. There you go. Maybe that's why it's so pricey.

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12: 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But that's okay. It makes it a lot easier for me to decide who's going to have shopping cart corral duty. 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

0: As if seeing the Rolling Stones in concert wasn't enough, they brought in special guests to join them on stage. Axl Rose, blues legend Jolly Hooker, and Eric Clapton. 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We'll also hear classic live sets by Joe Walsh, Tom Cochran, and Lenny Kravitz. 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

Ozzy. Rock 101, Lake Charles, Best Rock, gearing up for some football on Saturday night. McNeese opens up the season at home. They'll take on Stephen F. Austin, 6 o'clock kickoff at Navarre Stadium. Do a little tailgating before the game. Let's have some fun. Go Pokes.

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That show's coming up Monday night in Houston. I know, it's a Monday night show. What are they thinking? 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I don't know. I don't know why it's a Monday night. 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Have a good night. I'll see you tomorrow.

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